0: running out of superlatives to ascribe to Elijah Stanley. First of all, just the speed to get to the outside edge and to evade Fox O'Dell, who had a hand on him. I thought at that point, after securing the first down, that he was just going to hit the turf. But Elijah Stanley was not content with that. He cuts back and is somehow able to evade about four Lumberjacks to get another 15 out of it. What a spectacular play. Stanley is a special player. Hey, hurry up now to the line.
1: 7 seconds left on the game clock. Stanley going to take the snap. It's going to be a handoff to Isaac Maxwell. Maxwell's running up the left side on that outside zone. He's going to be drugged down as a good tackle from number one, Corbin Cool. Gain of about three there. And that's going to be the end of the first quarter. Bulldogs lead the Lumberjacks by a score of 7-6. When we come back, second quarter action on 94.7.
2: Lumberjacks six. Okay.
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1: Again, welcome back to Richwood, West Virginia. Second and eight coming up for the Bulldogs. Stanley in the shotgun. It's going to be a hard count. Handoff to Noah McAtee, and he's going to be stuffed at the line. Gained. Ball on the ground. Lumberjacks are going to fall on it. Late on the play, Noah McAtee fumbled.
6: And the
1: Lumberjacks jumped right on that ball at about the Bulldog 49-yard line.
0: Well, with the rain. Yeah, the rain the way it is, we knew ball security was going to be an issue, and it definitely bit the Bulldogs in the rear there as they had been moving the ball really well. Again, the offense has been moving the ball well all night, but again, that slick ball just hard to hold on to, and it stalls a Bulldog drive where they were really moving. Now Richwood with the opportunity to do what they have been doing as well, because this does figure to be a high-scoring game tonight.
1: Fresh set of downs for the Lumberjacks on the Bulldog 49-yard line, already into Bulldog territory. Again, Grady Hall in the shotgun. Fox O'Dell behind him in the pistol. It's going to be a low snap handoff to Fox O'Dell. He bobbles the ball, and he's going to cut up the field. There goes Fox O'Dell. He's still on his feet to the 30, the 25, the 20. Fox O'Dell could score here. Stanley trying to stop him. Ball is on the ground, and Fox O'Dell picks it up. Unbelievable.
0: Oh my.
1: A 49-yard touchdown from Fox O'Dell. He bobbled the ball in the snap, and then Stanley, almost Bills style, tries to tip it out as O'Dell reaches for the goal line, and it bounces straight to O'Dell.
0: It's hard to recount all the things that happened there, because you're right. The ball almost hit the turf three different times. On the snap, it was low and almost squirted out. On the carry, almost squirted out. And you're right. The shades of Leon Lett. Or, you know, any of those things. The early celebration almost cost O'Dell on that one, but he was able to gather it back up on one hop in order to get the touchdown on there, and it puts Richwood up now in this game.
1: So Fox O'Dell, 49-yard touchdown run. Snap is low on the two-point conversion. Hall looking to run. Now he's looking to pass, and he slips down. And, man, this rain is really making a difference, Daniel.
0: Wreaking absolute havoc on this game tonight. Again, responsible, I believe, for the turnover there. And just affecting every play now in major capacity.
1: So Lumberjacks 0-2 on two-point conversions. Again, 11:40 left in the second quarter clock. Lumberjacks just took the lead 12-7 on a Fox O'Dell 49-yard run. And Daniel, that was probably the most exciting play we've seen all year. O'Dell fumbled the ball on the snap, bobbled it as he goes, runs, then starts to early celebrate from the 5-yard line. Stanley tips the ball out, And, of course, the ball just tips right to Fox O'Dell in the end zone. Almost a safety or a touchback.
0: Yeah, that was the most amazing part of that, was the perfect bounce straight back into Odell's arms after being swatted out by Elijah Stanley. A lot of lady luck on that play. Because you're right, it looked like that was going to be a touchback when all was said and done. You can't fault the effort there from Elijah Stanley, but I don't think that either team has done scoring here, so this game is still within reach for any team.
1: Again, just kind of the way the ball has bounced for Tigers Valley this year. I mean,
0: quite literally,
1: they are bound to catch a break in this game. I believe it, Daniel.
0: Well, I mean, they've got a team that's capable of making their own luck here tonight too.
1: Gowles, another squib kick. It's going to be taken by number 5, Preston Smith. Smith's going to run to the right side. There goes Preston Smith. Smith has one man to beat, and he's going to be drugged down by Fox O'Dell on not until he gets into Lumberjack territory at the 41-yard line. And, Daniel, I thought my prediction was about to come correct. My pregame prediction of a special teams touchdown.
0: You know what? As nutso as this game has been so far, I think that your prediction is still very, very safe tonight. Preston Smith with a great... one thing I have really noticed is, despite the wet field, despite all the craziness, even the odd kicks that they've been receiving, the Bulldogs have been really good at gathering up this ball and just getting ahead of steam early. Preston Smith, the latest to do that, but the whole team has been very good on special teams tonight.
1: Again, the turnover battle, 1-1 now, both teams losing a fumble. Something Tigers Valley really needs to win tonight is that turnover battle.
0: That's been, honestly, the margin in a couple of game outcomes this year, so we'd like to see them on the positive edge of that.
1: Play clock in single digits. Stanley breaks the huddle. He's in the shotgun, and he's going to take the snap. It's going to be a handoff to Adam Woods. Adam Woods is going to cut up to the right side. He has the outside zone. There goes Adam Woods. Gain of about 15 there when he's drugged down at the 25-yard line of the Lumberjacks. 15-yard run on first down for Adam Woods.
0: Yeah, I think the offense is going to be heavy here tonight. It's really hard for defenses to keep up with cutting running backs. And so taking advantage of the slick field, taking advantage of sliding players there, Adam Woods with a great run there against speed, really factoring into this as well.
1: So the rain is starting to slow here. We see some umbrellas come down in the crowd. So the Bulldogs break the huddle. Play clock at 10. It's going to be Adam Woods to Stanley's left. McAtee to his right. Maxwell. Stanley's going to keep it to the left. Quarterback keeper to the left. There goes Elijah Stanley looking for the edge. He's going to be drug out of bounds. Gain of about 4 from Elijah Stanley there. And that is his... That is his least carry all day.
0: Yeah, and if 4 yards is your smallest carry of the day, you're doing things right. It did look like there might have been either a face mask or a horse collar there on that tackle that was not seen, because he was dragged down by his neck or by his helmet a little bit pretty violently. He got popped right up. Nothing wrong with Stanley. And, again, Bulldogs are moving the ball really well here as they're on their own 20, hitting the red zone here. And... looking to see if they can get some offense on the board here to take this lead again.
1: This is not a good sign. Stanley takes off his helmet on the sideline. Coach Bennett's going to take a timeout.
6: Bulldogs.
1: And it looks like Stanley might be a little banged up after that hard tackle.
0: I didn't see him go to the sideline there. But, yeah, that would be a big hit to this team if Stanley's banged up.
1: So Coach Bennett's going to take a timeout here. 10:54 left in the second quarter clock. Get Lumberjacks lead 12-7. 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
1: Matthew Gould getting his number called 2 weeks in a row. He's going to come in for Elijah Stanley, who got banged up on that last play. Again, he's standing on the sideline. Just kind of threw his helmet down like he aggravated something almost. So Matthew Gould, again, we saw him last week.
0: He looked good last week.
1: Tigers Valley squad, he did look good last week. Matthew Gould's going to hand it off to Adam Woods. Adam Woods has room on that right side. He's going to get the first down where he's hammered gain of about 7 there from Adam Woods, and that's going to bring up a fresh set of chains for the Bulldogs.
0: Yeah, and I know you hate to see Elijah Stanley banged up and all of that.

0: But the entire team has been running the ball well tonight. Again, I think that offensive line has been good at generating some holes. I think that they've been good at getting the corner, winning the battle to the edge. And so you're still going to see a good bit of offense and these running backs having a successful night. And again, refreshing the chains again, driving, looking to try to get this lead again. A lot of hope out there.
1: Still some mist coming down here. Gould in the shotgun. He's going to hand it off to Corbin Oldacre. Oldacre is going to be drug at the line. An awkward tackle, and he lost about 2 yards there.
0: Yeah, defender kind of rolled up underneath him a little bit there on that tackle. You just hope Oldacre's okay. He looks just fine, just kind of an awkward tackle there, but it is a loss for Tigers Valley, again, here in the red zone.
1: Again, almost one of those dangerous hip drop tackles.
0: Mm-hmm.
1: So brings up second and 12 for the Bulldogs. Again, 9:50 left in the second quarter. Bucks lead 12-7.
0: Yeah, based on what we're seeing here right now, this does look like Matthew Gold's drive to finish.
1: So Gold breaks the huddle. Corbin Oldacre to his right. 5 seconds left on the play clock. Lumberjacks look to be blitzing. Gould drops back. It's going to be a pass, and this one's going to be nowhere close to Preston Smith on the right side. And it didn't even look like Gould could get a grip on that one.
0: No, he did have Preston Smith with a single coverage on the right side, a little man-on-man. And I think if Smith had cut back in, which is what it looked like he was trying to do, would have been open for the pass. But that ball just squirted out of his hand, and it flew on him out of bounds.
1: So a good sight for Bulldog eyes as Elijah Stanley comes back into this game. 3rd and 12, looking to make this 4th and manageable, Daniel.
0: Well, it just opens up a whole different wrinkle of this offense. They got to be accounting for number one on this play.
1: Stanley in the shotgun. Maxwell to his right. It's going to be Stanley Keeper to the left. That same play, and he's going to be shoelace tackle. Great play by Hunter Atkins. If Atkins doesn't make that play, Stanley is probably close to that first down, Daniel.
0: Yeah, that's what you have to think. And so good play design, good run, just a heroic effort by Atkins there, because these tackles are very difficult to make in this circumstance with this wet field.
1: It's probably a little far for Adam Wood's range field goal-wise. It's going to be 4th and 15, and the Bulldogs are kind of in no man's land here, Daniel, where it's too short to punt it. It's too long to kick a field goal, but, of course, it's 4th and 15. So,
0: yeah, no-brainer to go for it here. Just tough yardage to get.
1: 4 seconds left on the play clock. Stanley going to take the snap, barely gets it off. He's going to drop back and pass. He's looking for Preston Smith. It's going to be just out of bounds. Man, Preston Smith was looking to toe-tap that ball, and it was a great play by number 8, Caleb Pettit, for the Lumberjacks, just swiping that one away.
0: It was a good play. Preston Smith got enough separation if the ball was put exactly where it needed to be to get there, but that's... That the play call surprises me, not because of the capability of the players, but because of how slippery the ball is, that they would go for a pass on that one. But still, almost materialized into 6 for the Bulldogs.
1: So Bulldogs turn it over on downs for the second time tonight. Again, Lumberjacks are just taking over at about the 25-yard line in their own territory. So Lumberjacks break the huddle. Again, last time we saw this offense, Fox Odell broke out for a 49-yard run, touchdown run, I should say. Grady Hall in the shotgun. It's going to be a handoff to Odell. Odell looking to run up the middle. He cuts up the right side. There goes Odell. Odell is going to be drugged down out of bounds. Gain of about
2: number 10, Fox
1: 7
2: Odell
1: yards there by, no, not even 7, like 8 yards. For Fox Odell. Actually, it's going to be a first down. That spot just kept getting further and further.
2: First down and 10, Lumberjacks.
0: Well, they have an orange tent right in front of where he may have gone out of bounds there. So it was tough to judge where the spot was. But you see why they continue to give it to Fox Odell. He just creates offense. Hard to bring down, especially when slippery. We were talking about this before. On that long run that he did, wrapping up your player is of paramount importance tonight.
1: Odell kind of reminds you of Elijah Stanley for the Bulldogs.
0: He does.
1: Just kind of hard to bring down and very shifty as well. Not the biggest guys, but still.
0: Yeah, shifty wins tonight.
1: Hall takes the snap. It's going to be a handoff to Odell. He runs up the middle, looks in to hurdle a Bulldog. He does, but he's drugged down as he does it. And that's going to be a gain of about 3 still by Fox Odell. And we might have saw that one on SportsCenter. He pulled that one off.
0: Da-da-da. No, it was a great idea by Fox O'Dell, and you see the athleticism. He had quite a vertical on that run, but Bryant Summerfield was right there, and almost as if he was anticipating that it was going to happen, was able to bring his arms up and wrap O'Dell up in the air and bring him down for really a minimal gain with that kind of effort.
1: 7:30 left on the second quarter clock. Lumberjacks lead 12-7. They have it in their own territory at the 35-yard line. Second and seven coming up. Hall in the shotgun. It's going to be a handoff to O'Dell. O'Dell up the middle. O'Dell's going to be hit at the line. He's going to dive for a gain of about three there from Fox O'Dell. It's going to bring up a crucial third and three here for the Lumberjacks.
0: Physical on physical on that one. That time it was Eli Lee who met him at about the 40-yard line and was able to just pull him down with pure strength. And, of course, O'Dell had a head of steam. Lee did not. Lee still wins the battle and is able to keep them to a third and short.
1: Rain starting to come down again here in Richwood. Lumberjacks break the huddle. 15 seconds left on the play clock. It's going to be that pistol formation we've seen from the Lumberjacks all night. Three wide receivers to the left. One is a wing. It's kind of a modified trips look. Play clock at three. Hall's going to have to snap this ball quick. Just gets it off. It's going to be a handoff to Fox O'Dell. O'Dell looks to cut it up that right side. Great play by Noah McAtee to bring O'Dell down just short of the line. And this is going to bring up a fourth and one and going to bring up uncomfortable territory for the Lumberjacks.
0: So many impressive individual efforts tonight have been made. And again, Fox O'Dell, when he's got a head of steam, is hard to bring down. Noah McAtee reaches out one hand, gets jersey, and is able to impede O'Dell's motion there. What an incredibly athletic play.
2: Lumberjacks.
1: So the white hat is going to signal a first down without even a measurement.
0: No way.
1: That was really close. Definitely warranted a measurement at the most.
0: Folks at home, I'm casting some real doubt on that.
1: So nonetheless, fresh set of downs for the Lumberjacks at their own 42-yard line. Fox O'Dell apparently got that first down. Hall takes the snap. It's going to be another handoff to O'Dell, and this time he's going to be ball on the ground. And there's a pile for that ball. I think O'Dell did get it back. No, number 69 for the Bulldogs.
0: Landon Scott. Let's see what they say here.
1: And they're just going to give it back to the Lumberjacks. Landon Scott came up from the pile just holding the ball.
0: Ooh.
1: And the Lumberjacks going to keep it. So Fox O'Dell, minus 1 yard there.
0: Couple of bad breaks there.
1: Lumberjacks keep the ball.
0: So felt like one of those ball don't lie situations, because you had to feel like they got the stop before. But Lumberjacks, second down.
1: All right, second and 11. Hall in the shotgun. O'Dell in the pistol. It's going to be a low snap. Hall, just emergency play, rushes up the middle. Still gets about a yard or two there. And kind of all Hall could do there after the low snap.
0: Weather continuing to factor in heavily on this, as that ball just looks like it just squirted out of the center's hand. And puts Richwood in a tough situation with about 9 yards to gain on third down.
1: So third and nine here for the Lumberjacks. They're in that pistol look. Three wide receivers to the left. They're on the near hash going left to right here. Grady Hall in the shotgun. Big play for the Bulldogs defense. It's going to be a fake to Odell. Hall rolls out to the left looking to pass. He's going to be drugged down by number 69, Landon Scott. Huge sack for the Bulldogs.
0: Absolutely massive play there from Landon Scott. It looked like Grady Hall, as he started to roll out and look for the pass, stumbled for just a moment as he was looking for his receiver. It may have thrown his concentration off enough. Wasn't able to even get the ball off. As Landon Scott, with one hand, grabs jersey again and brings down the quarterback for a massive sack. Now it's fourth and forever for Richwood as they're looking to give the ball back to the Bulldogs.
1: Massive sack is correct. Landon Scott, huge play after the overturned fumble recovery. So the first time tonight we're going to see the Lumberjack punt team. It's going to be Parker Giles. He punts it. It's a low punt. It's going to spiral and
0: might just let that go.
1: Yep. Bulldogs are going to let that go. Solid punt for how low it was, and that's going to go down to the Bulldog 36-yard line, where it's down by the Lumberjacks. Bulldogs take over. 3:26 left on the second quarter clock. Again, they trail 12-7. And kind of one of those situations where you could try and run the clock all the way down and force halftime after this drive.
0: I mean, I think it wise to keep the ball on the ground. I just think it's too risky to pass the ball right now with as slippery as everything is. It is impressive to note that they're at their own 36, and this is the worst starting position they've had all game.
1: So the Bulldogs break the huddle. There's going to be a late substitution here. The Bulldog runs off
0: the
1: field.
0: They got 6 seconds left on the clock.
1: 6 seconds left on the play clock.
0: Had too many men.
1: Stanley in the shotgun. They're going to get the playoff. Stanley's just going to quarterback keep it to the right.
0: Big hole. Big hole.
1: Stanley's going to get to the outside zone. He tries to cut up field, and he's going to be tackled down. Gain of about one there for Elijah Stanley, and that looked like it could have cracked out for more.
0: Yeah, it looked like there was a lot more available on that play. Both of the defenders on the right side of the line had available blockers. It looked like one man was just able to shed his guy and get to Elijah Stanley, but that's a tall task. As we said, shifty. And even if you can get him one-on-one, most of the time you're losing that battle. That time Richwood did.
1: Under 3 minutes here left in the second quarter. 2:45 to be exact. Bulldogs break the huddle. It's going to be their normal formation with two running backs in the backfield. Stanley's going to hand off. It's going to be that double reverse Adam Woods. Adam Woods has lots of space to this left side. Space looks to break the outside zone, and he doesn't. Adam Woods still gain of about 4 yards there, but again, kind of like the last play, looked like he could get a lot more there.
0: Yeah, some disciplined defensive play there in order to sort of stay in the gaps that he could have run through. It's third and manageable now, and as you said, content to run the clock down here because they certainly don't want to give the ball back to Richwood. As you know, the Bulldogs elected to receive at the beginning here, so they don't want the Lumberjacks to have the opportunity to have the ball twice in a row.
1: Third and three. Interesting to see what play call is coming here. Daniel Stanley in the shotgun. Running back on each of his side. It's going to be a quick handoff to Isaac Maxwell. Maxwell is going to get the first down and more. Across midfield, Maxwell still on his feet to the 45-yard line of the Lumberjacks. Great run by Isaac Maxwell.
0: Yeah, incredible physical effort there because Maxwell was met at the first down yardage. He had the yardage before he was engaged in a tackle. He was able to spin out of it and just push four defenders another 5 yards to bring him to not just into Richwood territory, but past the 45.
1: Fresh set of downs for the Bulldogs across the 50-yard line in Lumberjack territory now. Great run by Isaac Maxwell. Their own 44. It's going to be a handoff to Noah McAtee. McAtee has room here. He's going to be close to that first down. Gain of about 9 there by Noah McAtee.
0: Now, Mason, you and I had talked on a trip up here about McAtee and how he has the tools and the gifts to be a really good runner. It's been decision-making, quick decision-making back there that has probably hampered him a little bit. There was no hesitation. He was able to pound through the hole and get it exactly where he needed to, and so second and short here because of McAtee's ability to find the hole there.
1: So clock under a minute now in this second quarter, 49 seconds to be exact. Bulldogs are going to have to hurry up a little bit here now. Stanley takes a snap. He's going to drop back the pass. He's going to look to run now. Quick pass, and that's going to be completed to Adam Woods. Gain of about 15 there. Chunk play, maybe even 20. And Bulldogs, you're going to have it at the Lumberjack 25-yard line. More importantly, Adam Woods got out of bounds there as well.
0: Yeah, great call. Great call there by Coach Bennett because even if they fail on that pass, they're not limited by downs anymore. They're limited by time. So if it falls to the turf, it stops the clock. But it is completed, and the presence of mind for Adam Woods to immediately head to the sideline is exactly what this team needed. They're in business.
1: Bulldogs should have two timeouts remaining. They did use one earlier when Stanley got hurt. Elijah Stanley in the shotgun. He takes a snap. He looks to pass. Stanley rushed quick. He's going to try and throw it, and it's going to be caught to Adam Woods, and then it's going to be knocked out of Adam Woods' hand, completed to Noah McAtee. Daniel, what are we seeing tonight?
0: Some wackiness. That's what we're seeing tonight. I had to stop myself for just a minute because you're right. Adam Woods gets hit. The ball squirts out is what it looks like. I thought for a second that it was a designed hook and lateral. That's exactly what it looked like as he was able to get it to his teammate so easily to make the reception. Only problem on that is it did not go out of bounds. The clock is running.
1: 15-yard gain, and the Lumberjacks are going to take a timeout here as the Bulldogs break the huddle.
0: That's surprising to me.
1: 25 seconds left. Again, the Lumberjacks did let the clock run for a while, but probably just not liking the defensive look here, Daniel. Bulldogs passing the ball at an efficient clip this drive, especially with the rain here. Kind of surprising.
0: Yeah, well, something that I've been pretty vocal about on our broadcast is I've seen them take deep shots a lot with this team, but it seems like they are much more effective on the short to intermediate, and that's exactly where they've headed with these. Just, you know, 5 to 10 yard passes. They've been very effective on that. Stanley's been accurate. The receivers have had sure hands with this wet ball. It's worked out really well for them, and now they do have some options. They're on their 10. They've got two timeouts. So they can run the ball if they want to take a crack at that, but they've been effective here with some short passes. They may take a shot or two through the air first.
1: Again, Bulldogs do have two timeouts, first and goal from the 10. 25 seconds left. Lumberjacks lead 12-7. Again, just an absolute wacky play. Again, Woods caught the ball, kind of got popped on the sideline, and the ball popped out right into Noah McAtee's hands.
0: I mean, it looked like a hook and lateral. It really did.
1: It really did. Absolutely, Daniel. So, Bulldogs break the timeout. Stanley in the shotgun. It's going to be a handoff to Isaac Maxwell. Maxwell's going to break a tackle. Pull on the ground as Maxwell got hit, and it's going to be recovered by... There's a pile. The Bulldogs are going to have to call a timeout if they have it.
0: Okay.
1: And ball is recovered by Richwood. Wow.
0: There's a lot to unpack on that. There's some feelings I have on that I'm probably not going to share on air either.
1: And it did look like Maxwell was pretty close to being down there, kind of drugged down, and kind of looked like he got hit as he was going down.
0: I mean, it's shades of the last play where it looked like a knee was down, the ball squirts out. Fox O'Dell pounces on it, but it also squirts out of his arms, and a Bulldog falls on it after that. It looked like, to me, pretty clearly the Bulldogs had it at the end of that. But the ball is Richwood's now, and that's going to stall that drive.
1: So Richwood breaks the huddle, and they have an extra man in the huddle, and he is getting absolutely blasted by Richwood coach. And the Lumberjacks did call a timeout. Again, 14 seconds left. The Lumberjacks have it at their own 10-yard line. It looks like they're just going to kneel this one out, take this one to half. Hall takes a snap and takes a knee, and that's going to be the end of the first half. Again, Bulldogs stall at the 10-yard line. Fumble caused by Richwood, recovered by Richwood. And the Lumberjacks are going to lead this game going into halftime. Again, Lumberjacks lead 12-7. When we come back, we will have the Fox Hops Brewery halftime show presented by Mid-State Chevrolet. Again, Lumberjacks lead 12-7.
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1: Welcome to a very rainy and wet Richwood, West Virginia. Again, the Richwood band out on the field about to perform. Again, very large band for Richwood. Football-wise, Bulldogs do trail this game at half, 12-7. However, the Bulldogs did outgain the Lumberjacks 156 yards to 107 yards. Some halftime stats here, Daniel.
0: Yeah.
1: Elijah Stanley leads the Bulldogs on the ground. 7 carries for 60 yards for Elijah Stanley. Isaac Maxwell follows him up. 6 carries for 26 yards. He did have the fumble on that last drive. Mm-hmm. Adam Woods, 4 carries for 23 yards. 23 total yards. Noah McAtee, 5 carries for 14 yards. He also had a fumble in that first quarter. Corbin Oldacre, a single carry for minus 2 yards. Adds up to 121 total rushing yards. Through the air, all in the last drive, completed passes by Elijah mm-hmm. Stanley. One to Adam Woods for 20 yards. One to Noah McAtee, kind of.
0: Yeah.
1: For 15 yards. 35 total passing yards, again, adds up to 156 total first half yards for the Bulldogs. For the Lumberjacks, Fox O'Dell, to no surprise, leading the way on the ground for the Lumberjacks.
11: And
1: 10
11: now,
1: carries for 77 yards, right
11: County,
1: on his average
11: Express,
1: of 77 yards. Again,
11: this
1: led by the 49-yard touchdown run that he had
11: O'Dell.
1: In the second quarter.
11: Spoiler,
1: Grady
11: Bailey,
1: Hall, 7 carries for 10
11: Black
1: yards.
11: Captain
1: He's the
11: Caleb
1: only
11: Williams.
1: Other player to carry the ball for Richwood. A fumble loss as well for Hall on their first play from scrimmage. Through the air, pretty successful for the Lumberjacks. 3 completions on just 3 attempts for 20 yards. 2 receptions from Fox O'Dell for 19 yards, including the 11-yard touchdown catch for O'Dell. Hunter Adkins added a touch pass for a single yard. Again, for the Lumberjacks, that is just 107 total first half yards for the Lumberjacks. So again, a situation where yeah. Tigers Valley is outgaining their opponent, but trailing on the scoreboard.
0: For the most part, it's exactly what we had talked about, that this defense for this Bulldog team is capable of limiting teams that rely on big gains. There was one big play from Fox O'Dell that got them that touchdown, their first touchdown of the game, but they have really been good at bottling him up and limiting the scrambles of Grady Hall. The game has played out exactly the way we said should be the case if it's going to factor in the Bulldogs' favor. They've not gotten the lucky breaks that it seems that Richwood has gotten tonight.
1: Again, Isaac Maxwell scored the lone touchdown for the Bulldogs in the first half. Adam Woods converted the extra point for Richwood. Like I said, Fox O'Dell the ball carrier across the goal line for both of Richwood's touchdowns, one through the air, one on the ground. So his 16th total touchdown in five games for Fox Odell. Just impressive stuff.
0: Extremely impressive. No matter how he has been bottled up tonight, you know that he is an explosive play waiting to happen.
1: Yeah, absolutely. So 14 minutes left in this halftime clock. When we come back, Daniel will have scores from across the state. Again, Lumberjacks lead the Bulldogs 12-7. Halftime here at Richwood on the Fox Hops Brewery Halftime Show on 94.7 WELK.
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8: Welcome back to a cool and rainy Richwood, West Virginia, where we are on the field of the Richwood Lumberjacks as the marching band is treating us to an incredible performance tonight on the field. Here, I'm Daniel Rogers with your WV Metro News High School football scoreboard. We got scores all around the state for you starting tonight in Quad A. Morgantown has a 40-0 lead over Wheeling Park at halftime. George Washington 50-7 over Parkersburg in the second quarter. University blanking the Lindsley Cadets 24-0 in the third quarter of their game. Martinsburg is shutting out Musselman 49-0 at halftime. Huntington is shutting out Capital 30-0 at halftime. There is a 14-14 tie between Winfield and Woodrow Wilson at halftime. And Spring Mills has a 35-14 advantage over Washington in the third quarter. Spring Valley currently blanking Riverside 35-0 at halftime. Fairmont Senior has a 28-3 lead over Buchanan Upshur also at halftime. Preston has a 21-0 lead over the Fighting Highlanders of Baldwin Heights, Pittsburgh. And we got a 0-0 tie in the first quarter between Jefferson and Hedgesville. Moving over to your AAA scores, we've got a 28-6 lead for Herbert Hoover over South Charleston in the third quarter. Robert C. Byrd with a sizable 49-0 lead over East Fairmont in the third quarter. Bridgeport and the Sentinels of Fort Hill, Maryland have a 28-28 tie in the third quarter. That's a tight win for them. And Ripley with a touchdown over Brooks 7-0 in the third quarter. John Marshall with a big lead, 37-6 over the Warriors of Warren.

0: Lock, Ohio. That is in the third quarter of their game. On our sister station, 99.9 WDNE, the Elkins Tigers have a 36-14 lead over Grafton right now. That game has already entered the third quarter. Kaiser has a 31-3 lead over Weir in the third quarter. And Nicholas County blanking Midland Trail 6-0 at halftime. Point Pleasant has a 21-13 lead over Nitro in the third quarter. And already past halftime into the third quarter, Hampshire and the Huskies of North Garrett, Maryland are tied at zero. Shady Spring at halftime has a 6-0 lead over Greenbrier East. And Hurricane has a 34-15 lead over St. Albans. That game has not yet reached halftime. Moving into your double-A scores tonight, Frankfort has a 43-21 lead over the Miners of Mountain Ridge, Maryland. That game has already reached the fourth quarter. Williamstown has a 28-7 lead over the Tigers of Marietta, Ohio. That game's in the third. Wahama with a sizable 52-19 lead over Tyler Consolidated. That game has reached halftime. And Sissonville has a 33-6 lead over Pikeview in the third quarter. Liberty Raleigh, 36, Westside 16 in their game at halftime. Roane County blanking Ravenswood, 36-0. That game is in the second quarter. Mingo Central, 20-7 over Scott in the second quarter. And a tight one right now at halftime between South Harrison and Philip Barber. South Harrison with a slight edge, a two-point advantage over Philip Barber. You can catch all that exciting action on our sister station, 98.9 WDNE, on AM 1240 or on the WVRC radio app. At halftime, Independence has a 52-7 lead over James Monroe. And at 41-0 over the Maroon of George Wythe of Wytheville, Virginia. That's Bluefield with a 41-0 advantage in the second quarter. Doddridge County and Petersburg are just beginning their action in the first quarter. That game still tied at nothing. Logan, 14 over Clay County, 7 at halftime. And Lincoln with a big lead, 54-7 over Lewis County at halftime. Montcalm has a 24-8 lead over Summers County in the third quarter, and a tight win between Berkeley Springs and the Rams of South Garrett, Maryland. That's a 14-11 advantage over Berkeley Springs in the third quarter. Braxton County's got a 21-0 lead over Poca in the third. Lincoln County has a 30-0 lead over Wayne at halftime. Wyoming East at halftime has a 33-6 lead over Mount View. Moving on to your single A scores. We start with a tight contest between Tug Valley and Sherman. Tug Valley 24, Sherman 22 in the second quarter. Meadow Bridge 29-7 over Clay Battelle right now in the third quarter. We do have a final score between East Hardy and the Clear Spring, Maryland Blazers, 50-12 in favor of East Hardy as they have won their matchup. Cameron has a 46-0 lead over the Bridgeport, Ohio Bulldogs in the third quarter. Calhoun County, 28, Madonna, nothing. That game has reached the fourth quarter. We also have a final score between Wheeling Central and the Windburg, Pennsylvania Ramblers. The Ramblers with the victory there, again, 28-0 over Wheeling Central. Pendleton County right now has a 41-0 lead over Tucker County in the third quarter. And Work County at halftime has a 13-7 lead over Webster County. Ritchie County, 42 over Gilmer County, who is currently held off the scoreboard at halftime. And Tulsa with a 21-0 lead over Mann in the third quarter. Oak Glen has a 10-0 lead over St. Mary's at halftime. And in the first quarter between Valley Wetzel and the Chargers of Bath County, Virginia, that is a scoreless tie. Here in Richwood, West Virginia, Richwood has a slight edge, 12-7 over Tigard's Valley, but we've got a lot more action for you coming up in 3 minutes. 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
9: And welcome back to Richwood, West Virginia. Again, on the campus of Richwood High School. There's 1:30 left in this halftime clock. I'm guessing they're going to add four warm-ups as well. Daniel, 12-7 on the scoreboard, but some exciting plays in that first half, and I really think we're here. We're in for an instant classic here at Richwood for the second half.
0: I mean, we're going to have a lot of fun tonight. And again, you have to think, if a couple of the breaks had gone in the Bulldogs' favor, even if it were half and half towards Tigers Valley, awesome. We would be talking about a Bulldog lead here tonight here at halftime. The offense has been moving the ball well. The defense has been playing more than well enough in order to secure a victory here tonight. So you still like their chances. I think a lot comes down to how the Lumberjacks come out tonight with the ball at the very beginning of this half. What do they do with their first drive? If the Bulldogs can continue to hold them there, I think that gives them a shot in the arm to say, you know what, we've got this. Let's just handle our business, and the W is in the bag.
9: Well, Daniel, the rain is coming down about as hard as it's came down all night as this band is out onto the field. And
0: it sounds like a college game.
9: Yeah, this band is absolutely incredible. Again, 103 people on this band for a single A school in West Virginia. It does not get any better than this.
0: It makes my marching band kid heart happy here to hear good music. So,
9: the clock is going to hit zero. Again, should add about 3 minutes here at least for halftime warm-ups. And again, conditions going to play a factor in this second half again, like it kind of did at the end of the first half.
0: Yeah, we're in for a lot of crazy tonight, I think.
9: So, again, rain coming down about as hard as it's came down all night. They just added 3 minutes, so we are going to take another short break on the Fox Hops Brewery halftime show. When we come back, we will have second half action here in Richwood. 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

0: 1 minute, 30 seconds left in this halftime clock. Both teams are back out on the field. The band is off the field. And we are getting ready for second half action here in Richwood. Again, Daniel Rogers here with Mason Halfen. And just going to be an instant classic if it's anything like the first half, Daniel.
1: Yeah, I mean, it's been a fun game to watch. There's been good offense on both sides. There have been explosive plays on both sides. There's been solid defense at times. Even special teams has been fun tonight. It really has been a lot of fun to watch this game just from a pure football perspective. And again, with the rain coming down the way it is, the slippery ball, the slippery field, you got to imagine there's probably going to be some massive swings of momentum here and there. I think instant classic is probably the exact right term, because it's just going to be one of those games that you look back, I think, for the next couple of years and go, man, that was an absolute blast to cover, an absolute blast to watch. And we hope that when all is said and done, it'll also be an absolute blast to talk about the win that the Bulldogs pulled out back in 2026.
0: Again, Bulldogs coming into this game 0-5, let a couple games slip away this year late, especially that Webster County game at home.
1: Yeah.
0: Again, homecoming here for Richwood, feel bad for the representatives down there, just getting absolutely soaked by this rain, and it has not let up since it first started at all.
1: No, and so Bulldogs are going to have to come out and make sure that they are very disciplined in how they're handling that football, tucking it into their the crook of their elbow, however best they can, holding it tight to the body, making sure that there's no opportunity for a Richwood player to come from behind, punch it out, pull it out, because we have seen that those fumbles have really made a massive difference in the score already tonight.
0: So Richwood is going to get the ball to come out of halftime. We saw the Bulldogs attempt an onside kick in that first half, unsuccessful, as the Lumberjacks were kind of ready for that onside kick, surprisingly. Is that something the Bulldogs have not done this year outside of major deficits that they faced?
1: No, not at all. And you just think that Coach Bennett wants the element of surprise, sees that they have the advantage a little bit on offense and was maybe smelling blood and just wanted to see if he could go for the throat right off the bat. It didn't pay off. But as I said, even though maybe that's not a call that I would make, I appreciate the aggressiveness, and I think that that aggressiveness is going to do well for them tonight in this second half.
0: So both teams back out onto the field. Tigers Valley is going to be going from our right to left. Lumberjacks of Richwood are going from our left to right. And Fox O'Dell is back for the Lumberjacks along with Parker Giles. And don't expect this ball to go anywhere near to Fox O'Dell, the dangerous, speedy returner for the Lumberjacks.
1: And again, just back of mind, anything can happen on a kick return with as slippery as the ball has been tonight.
0: So Adam Woods takes his normal routine, and he's going to put his right foot to the football. It's an end-over-end kick down on the ground, and that's going to go to Fox O'Dell. O'Dell's going to run to the right side. He's going to be tripped up. No, he's still on his feet and drug out of bounds at about the Lumberjack 37-yard line. Solid return by Fox O'Dell.
1: Yeah, so a little bit of damage then by O'Dell as he was able to evade the first tackle, but they were able to get enough of his momentum moving outside to bring him down, and that was Tyler McAtee there pulling him out of bounds, making sure that he wasn't going to get any more yardage there. And it puts Richwood in decent territory for them. Again, almost at the 40, but nothing explosive there as the Bulldogs keep him on their side of the field.
0: So Richwood breaks the huddle. They're in their pistol formation. Grady Hall in the quarterback position. They're on the near hash going from our left to right. Fox O'Dell in the backfield. Hall takes the snap. It's going to be a handoff to the left to Fox O'Dell. He tries to cut back right. Stiff arms a man. And a great tackle by Noah McAtee. Loss of about two to start this second half.
1: Well, and again, Richwood goes right back to Fox O'Dell, the guy that you figure is going to get the ball probably four out of five snaps on these plays. Noah McAtee coming from the left side and he immediately sniffs it out, and it was one-on-one, and O'Dell not able to break the tackle as McAtee gets a good hold of Jersey and just slings him down for a loss. Great play there on McAtee. Good play on Noah McAtee there.
0: So loss of three officially, going to bring up second and 13. Again, Lumberjacks at their own 35-yard line here. Same formation, pistol formation, two wide receivers on each side for the Lumberjacks. Hall in the backfield.

0: Hall takes a snap. It's going to be another handoff to Odell up the middle. Odell has a little bit of room. There goes Fox Odell. Fox Odell has the first down and more across midfield. He's going to be tackled down at about the Bulldogs' 47-yard line. And Fox Odell, gain of about 17 there for the Lumberjacks.
1: Yeah, Odell just hits the first hole he sees on the right side of the line there. And watching that in person, it's amazing how small of a hole he needs in order to squirt free. And he did. And I will say, as he got about 15 yards in there, he tried to cut left, and the field gave up on him. That could have been a much larger gain. But, again, the field conditions coming into play tonight.
0: Lumberjacks across midfield at the Bulldog 48-yard line. Fresh set of chains for the Lumberjacks. 10:30 on the rolling third quarter clock. Hall motions Caden Lane across left to right. Hall's going to take the snap. He fumbles it for a second. It's going to be a quarterback keeper to the right. Hall's going to run. He's going to be drugged down by a slew of Bulldogs. Gain of about one there. And a hard hitting tackle that time by number nine, Matthew Gould.
2: Number three, Grady Hall, the quarterback.
1: It looked like that was probably a designed run. But with the kind of snap he received, it was probably a foot over his head. He had to grab it and collect himself. I'm not sure if they had something else called on that or not. If they did, it was a great great improvisation from Grady Hall there, as it could have been a disastrous play.
0: Lumberjacks break the huddle, second and nine after the Hall 1 yard run. Paul, that was his eighth carry of the night, just for 12 yards. Of course, the sack losing 10, losing a bunch of yards. Odell is going to take it up the middle this time. Fox Odell still trucking forward. First down and more for Fox Odell as he is into the Bulldog 34-yard line.
2: Fox
0: set of chains coming up for the Lumberjacks.
1: Just a hard physical run there. I know it's hard to plant on this field and be able to defend against a guy with momentum, but he ran over two Bulldogs on his way there. It looked like he was going to be stopped at about a three-yard gain. But Fox Odell, I mean, living up to his reputation as being the offensive cog for this team, just overpowers a couple of guys and gets the yardage he needs for the first down.
0: Odell just needing 13 carries to get across that 100-yard mark, as he is at 105 yards now after that rush.
1: Not surprising.
0: Richwood trips left, play clock running down. Hall's going to have to snap this one to get it off, and that's going to be a delay of game against the Lumberjacks, backing them
2: delay
0: up 5 yards.
2: The Lumberjacks.
0: That's going to be their first penalty of the night.
1: Yeah, rare miscue there from Richwood, and it was not of the accidental variety. It was one where they just weren't paying attention to the clock, weren't able to get the snap off in time. And so that's going to put them in minus territory here with the sticks, and the Bulldogs have a chance to maybe pounce on it here.
0: Again, Richwood trying a new formation here. Trips wide left. Hall still in the backfield with Odell in the pistol formation behind him. Again, this is a deep pistol look. Odell is 10 yards from the center at his starting position. It's going to be a handoff to Hall. Hall is going to chuck it deep. This is intended towards Parker Giles, and that's going to be intercepted by the Bulldogs. Number five, Preston Smith, flag on the play.
2: Flags on the
0: and
2: play.
0: And that's going to be after the penalty, or after the play on Preston Smith. There are five flags on the field.
1: Yeah, and it looks like Richwood is celebrating on this. It looked like Hunter Adkins and Preston Smith got into it a little bit. It was hard to see who the aggressor was on this. They are talking it over now. Either way, it looks like the interception is going to count, but where the ball ends up after the play is over is certainly up for debate at this moment. I will say there were flags thrown at first, and there were more flags after, as if there was maybe offsetting penalties.
0: So definitely going to be a penalty against the Bulldogs of some sort, hoping that Richwood might have committed a penalty as well to offset the Bulldog penalty. Again, I kind of missed the
1: personal board. Foul on Richwood is the first call.
0: Personal foul against Richwood is the call. It's going to be unsportsmanlike against the Bulldogs, the second call. So offsetting penalties should keep the ball right where it is. The Bulldogs have it at their own 20-yard line.
1: Well, going back to the play at hand, they had trips left there. It looked like if there was going to be a pass, it would probably be on the left side, but had man-on-man coverage on the right side.
0: So first down Bulldogs, they marked off a penalty, even though there's a penalty against both teams. So I don't know what's going on.
1: Yeah, sorry, we were trying to figure that out while I was talking. Either way, it looked like the ball squirted out of Grady Hall's hands there that really put the ball in a tough spot. weather again factoring in and factoring a turnover in favor of the Bulldogs tonight. Now a chance to use that offense that's been working tonight.
0: So the second Richwood turnover, there's going to be a flag prior to this play. And I think the left tackle from the Bulldogs moved early.
1: Yeah, a little bit of motion there.
0: Yeah, Bulldogs ran a motion. It was Adam Woods motioning from right to left. And
1: the wackiness continues.
0: And actually, that's going to be an encroachment penalty against the Lumberjacks. So we don't know what we're doing up here, apparently.
1: No, I saw motion on that side of the line. I had thought that it was a Bulldog that jumped just like you did.
2: For the Bulldogs.
0: All right, so a gift to the Bulldogs brings up first and five.
1: Well, they'll take it. I know that.
0: Ball at the Bulldog 18-yard line, easily their worst field position of the night.
1: Yeah, but you can still do anything here on first and five, even if you want to pull out a play. Looks like single coverage on the outside of the right.
0: Stanley in the shotgun. They motion Woods across left to right. It's going to be a handoff to Noah McAtee, I believe. It's either Maxwell or McAtee. It was McAtee. He's going to get about a yard there.
2: Stop by a
0: just a run to the right. They faked it to Adam Woods, who was motioning for that jet sweep play. The Bulldogs have ran a couple times tonight.
1: Yeah,
0: and, Lumberjacks just not falling for it.
1: Yeah, keeping it conservative there for the most part. Again, first and five. If you do want to keep it on the ground, see if maybe you can break one at the line or something like that. You can't fault him for going conservative, especially with as rainy as it is right now. Not a whole lot on that carry, though.
0: Stanley in the shotgun. Lumberjacks still lead 12-7. Bulldogs have it at their own 19. It's going to be a handoff to Isaac Maxwell. Maxwell is going to be drugged down. Gain of about nothing there. And it's going to bring up a third and four for the Bulldogs. A big third and four, I should say.
1: Yeah, a huge third and four, especially starting first and five. Now not getting a whole lot out of those carries. The comfort that you had starting with 5 yards on your sticks is now out the door. You've got to get this yardage, get this team moving, because Richwood is not going to stay off the board, I don't think. You've got to get your own advantage here. The Bulldogs still in the huddle with 10 seconds on the play clock.
0: 8 minutes left in this third quarter clock. Bulldogs are going to have to rush to the line to get this play off, and Coach Bennett is going to take his first time out of the second half, an unforced error from the Bulldogs. We're going to take one with them. 7:55 in a third quarter clock. Bulldogs trails 12-7
2: Bulldogs.
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0: 7:55 left on a third quarter clock here at Richwood, West Virginia. Crucial third and four coming up for the Bulldogs. Again, they trail 12-7 in this game. Daniel, what do you expect the play call to be?
1: I would expect to see Elijah Stanley probably keeping the ball here. He's been good taking it out to either wing, really, trying to get the edge. I think he's probably going to find the edge, and we'll see if they get the first down here.
0: All right, Bulldogs break the huddle. McAtee to Stanley's left, Maxwell to his right. Stanley barks the orders, hard count.
1: Wow.
0: And not sure who this is going to be against. Both teams pointing fingers.
1: It looked to me like Richwood jumped. That might have been the play all along.
0: And
2: false start against the Bulldogs.
0: Go against the Bulldogs. I think it was Isaac Maxwell in his running back position, just leaning a little forward.
1: Well, I have been wrong all night tonight on these calls.
0: I actually did see that one. Maxwell got a little ahead of himself. So now it's going to bring up third and 10 for the Bulldogs.
1: I still think that's the same play you got to go to. Stanley is a big play waiting to happen, especially in these conditions.
0: Third and 10, 7:50 left in the third quarter clock. Stanley breaks the huddle. Now the Bulldogs are only going one running back to the right. Stanley barks his orders. Low snap. Stanley's going to drop back to pass. He's looking to his left. It's going to be a deep ball to Preston Smith. Smith, jump ball, picked off by Richwood. Fox O'Dell, he has a lane for a return. He's across midfield. Flag on the play. Fox O'Dell going up the left side. He could take this all the way. O'Dell still on his feet and tackled down at about the 20-yard line.
2: Interception by number 10, Fox O'Dell. Flags on the play.
1: Well, the
0: flags all over the field.
1: Interception.

0: interception looks like it will probably stand. The flags were after the pick, but it's going to affect field position greatly depending on what has happened here after the pick.
1: It's just a one-on-one ball. Preston Smith trying to make a play, and we await these flags.
0: The only other thing I could think it would be, it might have been a push-off on Preston Smith, but it would have been a later flag than I anticipated for that.
1: So we're awaiting the orders from the white cap. Still waiting. They're talking this over.
0: Yeah. It might have been two different infractions based on where the flags are located.
1: Yeah, one is on the near side, right where the interception happened. The other is downfield where the return would happen. Again, the interception, I feel like, is going to stand no matter what.
0: Yeah, again, I feel like the first one might have been offensive pass interference on Preston Smith.
1: Sportsmanlike conduct against the Bulldogs.
0: Mm.
1: Holding against the Lumberjacks.
0: Those penalties
1: offset. And it's going to be
2: penalties.
1: Lumberjack ball
2: first
1: taking over
2: Lumberjacks
1: at the Bulldog about 17-yard line. So not what the Bulldogs needed. And right when Foxadell caught that ball, you could see there's a lane for a return no matter what.
0: There wasn't just a lane, Mason. There was a field for a return. All the Bulldogs were down the field. Most of them already had blockers on them. And so it was a field day for Fox Odell. Pick your lane and run with it. He had all the space he needed. Ended up crossing from the right side of the field all the way to the left side, maximizing the space he had and putting them in incredible field position.
1: So first down and 10. Richwood at their own, or at the Bulldogs 16-yard line. Low snap's going to be handoff to Fox Odell. He looks to cut it up the right side. Flag on the play. Ball might be on the ground, and it looks like Tigers Valley has the ball.
0: What's the flag?
2: Flags on the play.
1: Flags on the field, and this is, it's Tigers Valley ball prior to the flag.
2: Recovered by the Bulldogs.
0: Still waiting on the official call here.
1: In the area of holding or offside, so this is going to be a crucial penalty.
0: Well, again, just a crazy game. Continues to get crazier, turnover after turnover, and it's enough to make your head spin tonight.
1: Holding against the Lumberjacks, obviously going to be declined, and the Bulldogs are going to take over this ball. Turnover after turnover tonight, and the weather really playing a difference here.
0: Now, correct me if I'm wrong, Mason, but that is the second time tonight that the Bulldogs have gotten the ball back the play after committing a turnover.
1: Yep, absolutely.
0: It's just been that kind of game.
1: You would be absolutely correct. So a fumble on the play, 7:28 left on the clock in the third quarter. Bulldogs trail 12-7. Matthew Gould in the shotgun. It's going to be a handoff to Adam Woods. Adam Woods looking for the outside. He's going to cut inside, and he's going to get about a yard there before he's drugged down.
0: Well, a good carry there from Adam Woods. It looked like one of those plays where if he could just slip by one of those defenders, maybe one of them have an unsure foot on this wet turf, that he probably got the first down on it. But Richwood playing disciplined, playing sure-footed, and was able to bring Woods down with just a gain of about 3 or 4. Still decent for a first down.
1: Yeah, gain of 3. Kind of looked like 1 from this angle, but the Bulldogs getting more. So Elijah Stanley back out of this quarterback position. Not sure what that was about. Maybe trying to switch up the flow a little bit. Stanley in the shotgun. Stanley tries a hard count. And there is a flag on the field. And that's going to be a false start against the Bulldogs. The second time the hard count have got the Bulldogs.
0: Yeah, maybe they need to stop doing that.
1: Yeah, just kind of undisciplinary. You know it's coming.
0: You saw the flinch from the defensive side of the ball. There were two defensive players that flinch, but not the area of encroachment, and it seems like they're just shooting themselves on the foot with that hard count now.
1: Hard count worked last week against Pendleton County.
0: I'm not sure if you have to succeed on the hard count tonight. I think they're running the ball well enough. They just need to take advantage of keeping the ball in plus territory.
1: So Bulldogs still trail this game by 5. Stanley breaks the huddle. 2nd and 11 now. 5 seconds on the play clock.
0: Look at that.
1: They motion Oldacre from left to right. Stanley's going to take the snap. He's going to drop back the pass. Stanley rolling to the right, throwing to the right. It's going to be complete to Adam Woods. And he's going to get about 6 or 7 yards there for the Bulldogs. A short pass, just like you have asked for the last two broadcasts.
0: Yeah, and I'll be honest with you, seeing them lined up with basically spread offense on that one, two receivers on either side, and I thought that maybe they were just trying to bait Richwood into biting on the pass so they could find a running hole. But no, it's that short pass that I think has really been a strength for them, and it puts them in third and manageable.
1: Bulldogs on the far hash, Stanley in the shotgun, one running back to each of his sides, two running backs, wide receivers, excuse me, to the right. It's going to be a handoff to Isaac Maxwell, and he loses a yard. Maybe gets back to the line of scrimmage.
2: Brings up fourth down,
1: and that's
2: going
1: to bring up fourth and five.
0: Yeah.
1: Bulldogs have it in their own territory at about the 25, and got to think this is punt, Daniel.
0: Yeah, I mean, with the way that the ball has been bouncing and with all the craziness, you can't rule out anything, especially with his aggressiveness. Remember that onside kick after their touchdown in the first half. Anything is on the table, but it does look like Woods is hanging back for the punt.
1: So Adam Woods brings out the Tigers Valley punt team. Fox O'Dell not back deep for the Lumberjacks. It's going to be number 7, Parker Giles, and number 3, Grady Hall. Punt's a good one. And it's going to hit down at about the 50-yard line.
0: Bounce.
1: Take a Tigers Valley hop all the way down to the Lumberjack 36-yard line. Great punt by Adam Woods.
0: Massive shift in field position. Again, this half, with as much rain as has been falling, it has made it much harder to move the ball. So sort of playing those odds tonight, Bulldogs elect to punt the ball and are rewarded with an incredible kick off of the foot of Adam Woods.
1: The Lumberjacks take over, again at their own 36-yard line.
0: I will say that rain has caused this to be a much lower scoring affair than I think we predicted at the beginning of this game.
1: Yeah, absolutely right. So, fresh set of chains for the Lumberjacks. 5:17 left in the third quarter clock. Again, Lumberjacks lead 12-7. Hall breaks the huddle. Fox O'Dell going to be to his left. Number 5, Hunter Atkins, to his right. Play clock under 5 seconds here. Hall takes a snap. It's going to be a handoff to the right to Fox O'Dell. He tries to look for that outside zone. There goes O'Dell. Still cuts to the outside zone. He beats Adam Woods on the right side. He's still on his feet. There goes Fox O'Dell across midfield all the way to the Bulldogs 25-yard line.
2: First down to 10, Lumberjacks.
1: And that's going to be a 41-yard rush from Fox O'Dell on the first play from scrimmage on this drive.
0: No discredit to Fox O'Dell. He is explosive. He is confident. It does feel a little bit like, you know, in a game like this where the field is so saturated, it's always advantage running back. I think that on a dry field, it's possible he would have been contained there, but defenders just sort of sliding everywhere opened up a hole for O'Dell to get that big gain there on that play.
1: Yeah, Adam Woods from his corner position, not normally getting beat to the outside. He did that time.
0: Yeah.
1: Hall in the shotgun. It's going to be a handoff to Fox O'Dell up the middle. Fox O'Dell diving forward, gain of about 5. And the Bulldogs, you can see, are going for that ball almost every time.
0: Yeah, Richwood finding consistency with their running game, staying safe, giving it to the guy that they trust the most. I will say, Mason, if your prediction of a defensive turnover turning into a score is to come true, this would be a great time for it.
1: Absolutely. The clock runs under 4 minutes here in the third quarter. Again, it's been a long third quarter with all these turnovers.
0: It has seemed like a little while. A lot of flags.
1: A lot of flags as well. Grady Hall in the shotgun. Fox O'Dell is to his left. Hall takes a snap. It's going to be a quarterback keeper up the middle. There goes Grady Hall. He's going to be hit. Gain of about 2 or 3
2: number
1: there.
2: Grady Hall
1: from
2: the
1: Grady Hall.
2: Brings up third down facing.
0: Conservative call puts Richwood in a third and short here, as it's not yardage that they're incapable of getting. They can move the ball really well, especially as they continue to give it to Fox O'Dell for most of these carries. And let's see if the Bulldogs are able to key up on that, because I think it's probably going to number 10 here as they're trying to get this first down.
1: Third and 2, and you got to think this is Fox O'Dell territory. Hall in the shotgun. O'Dell to his right. Atkins to his left. Snap to Hall. It's a good one. It's going to be a handoff to Fox O'Dell. He looks to cut back to the right side. O'Dell hit at the line. He's going to get the first down and gain of about 3 or 4 there, but more importantly, gets the first down.
0: Yeah, I mean, right idea on that. They had defenders in the place. That it was just a matter of Fox O'Dell being a little bit quicker, a little more sure-footed, and getting the yardage he needed. And Richwood, I think really for the first time this half, is starting to drive and drive with consistency. That's not a good look for the Bulldogs here tonight, but they haven't scored yet. And the ball has a proclivity to hit the ground, so anything can happen here as Richwood is in the red zone.
1: Again, at the Lumberjack, or the Bulldog, I should say, 13-yard line. Fresh set of downs for the Lumberjacks. Lumberjacks in the shotgun. It's going to be a quick handoff to Fox O'Dell to the left. He didn't get that carry the best, and he's going to be stuffed. Loss of about three there from Fox O'Dell. Huge play by Corbin Oldacre and number 44, Tyler McAtee.
0: Looked like Aiden Shaham was in on that play as well. Yeah, Fox O'Dell uncharacteristically gets bumped backwards as soon as he gets the ball. Penetration from the Bulldog defensive line won the day there, and Fox had no room. And Bulldogs with their first TFL for a while on Fox O'Dell at a timely place here as they needed that one.
1: So sets the Lumberjacks behind the chains, second and 13 from the Bulldog 16-yard line. Hall in the shotgun. Odell to his left. It's going to be a handoff to Fox O'Dell to the right. Odell has the outside zone. He's going to be stiff arms. Adam Woods. He's going to dive forward and gets out of bounds. Gain.
2: Number 10, Fox O'Dell on the carry.
1: Of about almost 10 there. And it's going to bring up third and four for the Lumberjacks.
0: Yeah, hard to see the yard lines here at the angle that we're at, but much bigger run than it looked like. Fox O'Dell, when he gets wide, it just seems like he's got an extra step on these defenders, and I'm not sure if it is all his speed or if it is the field conditions, but either way, he's knowing how to play them and playing them well.
1: Yeah, Coach Bennett mentioned pregame about that outside zone for the Lumberjacks. They've had so much success with this year. All right, third and four here. Hall takes the snap. It's going to be a handoff to Fox O'Dell up the middle. O'Dell diving forward. He's going to score for the Lumberjacks.
2: Up the middle for a Lumberjack touchdown.
0: Well, this time Fox O'Dell getting the ball, not electing for that outside zone, just taking it straight up the gut, like hitting pay dirt there and putting them in a great position here. Is scoring has actually come at a premium tonight, not something that we predicted, but Richwood up two scores, and Bulldogs need to respond here on this drive.
1: So Richwood takes a two-score lead, 18-7. They look to tack on a two-point conversion here. Again, unsuccessful two times tonight on those two-point conversions.
0: Score 18-7 right now. No matter the result here, Bulldogs would still need two.
1: It's going to be a reverse to Hunter Atkins. He dives towards the end zone, and he's going to score for the two-point conversion. Makes the score 20-7. When we come back, we'll have third-quarter action. Bulldogs looking to answer here at 94.7 WYOK.
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4: This is Randolph County Sheriff Rob Elbin reminding you to be safe on your way home from the game tonight. Let's go, Bulldogs.
1: Fox O'Dell tacks on his third touchdown of the night, 17th touchdown of the year for the junior running back from Richwood. 2:16 left on a third quarter clock. Again, Bulldogs trail 20-7 after Hunter Atkins ran in the two-point conversion for the Lumberjacks.
0: Well,
1: still in the third quarter here, kind of a long game.
0: Right, yeah, we're not out of the third quarter, and so the Bulldogs are not out of this. Again, the offense has been productive tonight. They can get the ball here. They could drive it down the field, make it a one-score game again, and with the way this has gone, anything can happen. You got to feel like they need to score on this drive.
1: It's an onside kick, going to take a weird hop, and it's going to be recovered by a Bulldog. It's Preston Smith. And he's going to be drugged down by about the whole Lumberjack team. But the Bulldogs got it at their own 40-yard line.
0: Some very interesting decisions made in special teams tonight. Both teams opting for a surprise onside. And neither one of them converting, so I guess it kind of evens out.
1: So I want to correct something. That was the other number five wearing 15, Tyler McCumbers. We just saw the five from our angle. So Tyler McCumbers with that return. And kind of dangerous for the Bulldogs. It jumped over the Bulldog front man over his head on a weird lumberjack bounce.
0: It was a very high bounce, especially for as soft as you think this field probably is, that it was able to get that kind of elevation. But it still worked out. Bulldogs are in very characteristic good territory to start this drive.
1: So Bulldogs still in the huddle. 10 seconds on the play clock coming out of their kickoff recovery.
0: Yeah, they got to hurry.
1: Stanley breaks the huddle quick. 3 on the play clock. Stanley takes a snap. He's going to roll out to the right. He's looking to pass to the right side. Now he's going to be drugged down. No, he's still on his feet. There goes Elijah Stanley on the right side. He's going to cut back to the middle of the field. He's going to gain about 8 yards there. And a great tackle that time by number 2, Remington Frame. The first time we've said his name tonight. Exciting 8-yard run from Elijah Stanley.
0: Dangerous-looking play there. Elijah Stanley, of course, dropped back, looked for an open receiver, couldn't find anyone, and was almost caught up with by a Richwood defender. But Elijah Stanley, slippery as he is, both figuratively and literally tonight, was able to get past a defender and turn that into a really great gain. Second down and short here at midfield for the Bulldogs.
1: Ball is at the Bulldog 48-yard line. First down marker is at midfield. Stanley in the shotgun. He motions Woods from right to left. Stanley's going to drop back to pass again. He's going to look to the left. It's a deep ball towards Preston Smith. Preston Smith tries it, and it's going to be incomplete.
2: Bulldogs pass is incomplete. Number seven, Parker Giles.
1: Parker Giles knocked that one away. And almost could have been a flag for taunting there on Giles as he kind of trucked Preston Smith to the ground after.
0: Yeah. Now I have... talked about some questionable things here there, questioned whether they needed to go for the deep pass or not, but I think right there in that situation on second and short, that is when you take a crack. And Preston Smith had some room to make that catch. Elijah Stanley's passing tonight, despite how wet that football has been pretty spot on. And so I like that call. Now they have third and short. They're trying to convert it here to keep the chains moving.
1: Third and short. It's 3rd and 2. Exactly. Stanley's going to hand it off to Noah McAtee. McAtee's going to have the first down and more. He's still on his feet to the right side. Ball to the Lumberjack 45-yard line. Rush of about 7 yards for Noah McAtee.
0: Very patient rush from Noah McAtee there. We talked before about how he was just making a decision, cutting into the hole and running with it, but that time he saw the lane, was able to tiptoe through a couple of open spots, and I think that produced a great gain there from Noah McAtee. Seeing a lot of maturity out of his decision-making tonight that is reaping dividends for this team.
1: So fresh set of change for the Bulldogs. We're under a minute here in the third quarter. Stanley in the shotgun, one running back to each of his side. Adam Woods motions from right to left. It's going to be a fake to Woods, hand off to McAtee. McAtee's going to give it about 6 yards there on first down. Going to bring up 2nd and 4, and that could possibly be the last play of this third quarter.
0: Yeah, 6-7 yards on that scamper from Noah McAtee. Two great plays, positive yardage from him. Bulldogs continue to run the ball, and we have another 2nd and short now. So you kind of wonder, are they going to drop Stanley back again, see if they can get a pass out of here?
1: So the Bulldogs going to rush a play in here. Don't mind it. Down 13, trying to get as many plays as you can here.
0: Yeah, clock's not friendly at this point. You need points.
1: Clock's under 10. Stanley breaks the huddle. It's going to be a running back to each of his side. Stanley barks his order. It's going to be a snap. Pass. Stanley's going to chuck it deep into a quadruple coverage, and it's going to be incomplete, intended towards Adam Woods, and that's going to be the end of the third quarter. Richwood, the only team to score in that third quarter. When we come back, we'll have fourth quarter action presented by Mid-State Chevrolet. Again, Lumberjacks lead 20-7 on 94.7 WEOK.
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1: Richwood, the only team to score in that third quarter. They make the score 22-7. Tigers Valley driving. They're at the Lumberjack 39-yard line. It's going to be a 3rd and 5 coming up. Crucial to convert this first down. Probably having two plays here, Daniel.
0: Yeah, well, they had Noah McAtee running really effectively at the beginning of this drive. And, of course, his last run set him up in a place where they were at 2nd and manageable. 2nd and 5th or 4 or something like that. It enabled Tigers Valley to take another crack at it with a pass. I think the play call was good. I questioned the decision-making on where that ball went, as there was one receiver and 4 defenders in the area. A ball ended up hitting the turf. A couple Lumberjacks ended up slamming into each other and getting shaken up on that. So, odd result from that whole thing. But again, you see them trying to mix some things up. But now they got to get serious, try to convert this third down.
1: Ball on the Richwood 39-yard line, 3rd and 5. It's going to be a handoff to Noah McAtee. He's going to have the first down and more. There goes Noah McAtee still on his feet and going to be drug down. Gain of about 10. Only needed 5 there for the first down. Ball going to be at the Lumberjack 30-yard line.
0: Well, called this the McAtee drive. He's been their whole offense this drive and has been extremely effective. He had a hard run for a first down right off the crack, and then had another run for 6, just a very patient tiptoe scramble, and that time just running it straight up the gut. He's been everything they needed on this drive.
1: McAtee only 70 yards coming into this game. He has 37 already on 8 carries.
0: Yeah, looking good.
1: Stanley in the shotgun. He barks his order. It's going to be another handoff to Noah McAtee. He's going to be drugged down in a little broadcaster's jinx there. Loss of 1 for Noah McAtee.
0: Yeah, well, you can't have too much of a good thing sometimes. And 4th time going to McAtee, you just figure the Richwood saying, okay, it's going to 11 again. Just be ready for it. And they were bringing McAtee down. Maybe have to pull something else out of the playbook or call another number and give it back to McAtee maybe near the end of the drive, because he has been effective. You just got to be a little more deceptive with it.
1: It's a loss of about 2 or 3 there. Ball at the Richwood 33-yard line. 2nd and 12 here. Tigers Valley behind the sticks. Elijah Stanley in the shotgun. Stanley's going to fake. He's going to run to the left. It's Elijah Stanley keeper. He cuts up the middle. Stanley still on his feet. He's going to be drugged down short of the first down. Gain of about 7, though, and brings up 3rd and manageable, 3rd and 5 for the Bulldogs.
0: Just electric every time he touches the football. And that time, they haven't called Stanley's number in a while. I think that was a very effective call to get him out. He looked like he had some space perhaps to cut to the left and outrun a defender on the edge. Elected to instead cut up the middle, see if he can make some moves. Still an effective run, but facing 3rd and about 5.
1: Again, Stanley, only 1 touchdown this year, but it feels like he could take it to the house at any moment, any time he touches the ball.
0: It really does.
1: 3rd and 5 coming up for the Bulldogs. Stanley in the shotgun. Same keeper to the left. Stanley's going to try and dive for that first down. He has the first down and more. There goes Elijah Stanley on the far side. He's going to be pushed out of bounds. Gain of about 20 there from Elijah Stanley. Again, he got the first down and more, and the Bulldogs are in the red zone.
0: That time, Elijah Stanley did elect to go to the edge, was able to find a hole, and about 5 yards from the sideline hit a seam and was able to get a tremendous gain out of that one. And now the Bulldogs doing what we saw earlier in the game, just moving the ball by calling different numbers and running the ball with ease.
1: All right, here we go. First and goal. Tigers Valley has it at the Lumberjack 9. It's going to be a handoff to Isaac Maxwell, and he slips at the line of scrimmage. Kind of unfortunate. Not thinking that play is going to go for a lot, but Isaac Maxwell just slipped down on this wet field.
0: Yeah, it looked like Richwood, for the most part, had plugged up any holes that he had available on the left side. But you think if he'd been able to plant his foot, might have gotten a couple more out of it. And we've seen Isaac Maxwell. One thing that he does well reminds me of my days watching Eddie George back in the day with the Tennessee Titans as a kid. He would get met at the line all the time and fall forward for 2 or 3 just because he had the power. And that's what I'm reminded of sometimes when I see Isaac Maxwell.
1: 2nd and goal. Stanley's going to drop back. It's a pass. Stanley's going to throw a bullet to Preston Smith, and it is incomplete.
0: Ooh.
1: Incredible coverage by number 3, Grady Hall. That looked like a touchdown.
0: It really did. The coverage was good, but I will say Stanley put that right on his number. I think Preston Smith, if he'd been able to hang on to that, it didn't look like anyone had batted away the pass. It's just a wet ball situation causing it to squirt out. Good idea, good toss. It just didn't end up in 6.
1: So 3rd and goal, 8:56 left on a 4th quarter clock. Again, Lumberjacks lead 22-7 in this game. 20-7, I should say, not 22-7. So Stanley in the shotgun, a running back to each of the sides. Stanley's going to drop back and pass. It's going to be a quick pass to Levi Arbogast. He slips as he catches.

0: catches the ball, going to be a gain of nothing, and that could have brought up fourth and manageable, maybe even score if Arbogast stays on his feet there.
1: Yeah, that's a tough situation. Levi Arbogast, sort of the guy that you were looking at as the highlight from the last game, because he is able to get some separation. He's able to catch the ball well. He's able to move the ball well after he's gotten his hands.
2: But goal facing the Bulldogs.
1: That old wet field factors in again. It has been a game wrecker in so many different ways.
0: All right, here we go. Fourth and goal at the Lumberjack 8-yard line. Got to think the Bulldogs are going to pass it again. Two straight passes already.
1: They'd like to. I think if Elijah Stanley finds no one, he takes off with it.
0: Stanley barks his orders. He's going to roll to the right. Quick pass, and it's going to be intercepted right at the 1-yard line. He was looking for towards Levi Arbogast's way.
2: Bulldogs pass.
0: It'll be interesting to see if that's at the 1 or a touchback. It is very close.
1: It looked like he was outside of the end zone.
0: I think he was, Daniel, and that ball's going to be at the 1-yard line, so the Lumberjacks not out of this completely.
1: Boy, you know, if you have the ball at your own 1-yard line with conditions like this, anything can happen. We've seen low snaps. We've seen balls squirting out of hands. I mean, talking about potentially a defensive touchdown, this is the territory for something like that. Back to that pass. Couldn't tell if the receiver was open because of the angle we're looking at, but I saw Elijah Stanley, his foot slipped as he was planting to make that pass. I think the field, again, factored in to another turnover on that play.
0: Yeah, it was just a quick out route. I don't mind the play call there. Just didn't work out Tiger Tally's way. Nonetheless, the Lumberjacks have it at their own 1-yard line here, and got to think the Bulldogs are going to send the house try and get a safety here.
1: Oh, yeah. You want to blitz, and you want to blitz hard. Force them into something.
0: Hall is under center. Grady Hall waiting, and
1: not liking what they see.
0: Not liking what they see. Maybe just trying to get a hard count there for the Bulldogs. We saw that work earlier. Yeah. 8:06 left in the fourth quarter clock. Again, Lumberjacks lead 20-7, 94.7 WPOK.
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0: Fourth quarter action here at Richwood, West Virginia. Lumberjacks have it at their own 1-yard line, looking to avoid a safety here. Bulldogs trying to force a safety after the interception on the 1-yard line. Again, Bulldogs trail this game 20-7. They led in the first quarter when they scored first. Lumberjacks have scored 20 unanswered points.
1: Now, here's a fascinating thing. We have already seen twice where the Bulldogs have forced a turnover on the first play after committing a turnover. Can they get the trifecta?
0: Bulldogs need one. Hall is under center for the second time tonight. It's just going to be a quarterback keeper, and he's going to get like 5 yards on a quarterback sneak. And the Bulldogs had no one there.
1: Yeah, no one there to stand in the gap and probably keying up on Fox Odell as they should on a play like that, but that does open up a running hole for Grady Hall.
0: So, it was a gain of 6 on a quarterback keeper for the Lumberjacks. Gives them some breathing room to their own 7. Second and 4 coming up. This clock is starting to haunt Tigers Valley. Under 8 minutes here in the fourth quarter. And Tigers Valley trails by 2 scores.
1: Yeah, Richwood still not in a super comfortable position here. They're still backed up against their own end zone. It's just not at their 1. Got to be conservative more than likely here.
0: Hall takes a snap. Quarterback keeper again, and he's going to be drugged down at about the line of scrimmage. And Lumberjacks tried to double up on that play call. That time not working.
1: Bulldog D line holding strong. If they can force them to a fourth down here, you got to imagine they're going to kick it. They don't want to try anything in this territory. So crucial third down coming up right now to see if they can get the ball back and get into scoring territory.
0: So 3rd and 3. Fox Odell territory for sure. Lumberjacks have it at their own 6-yard line still.
1: They've been dangerous with that outside zone this entire game.
0: So Grady Hall is going to go back under center. Fox Odell is behind him. A single back formation. Hall takes a snap. Quick handoff to Fox at O. Odell is going to be stuffed. Loss of two. Huge play for the Bulldogs.
1: Huge indeed. Not only does that force a fourth down in a place where it would be hard for them to take that risk, it also does it so deep in the field that a punt is going to be difficult. Not a lot of room for their punter here. And so when the Bulldogs get the ball back, it's likely going to be in front of even the Richwood 40. It's exactly the position that Tiger Valley wants to be in here.
0: Preston Smith back deep for this punt. Again, Richwood sending Parker Giles back to punt this ball, and this is uncomfortable territory, to say the least.
1: Absolutely.
0: For Richwood. Giles catches it in his own end zone. Good snap. It's going to be punted to the right, and ball is going to roll all the way to the Richwood 45-yard line, so about a 45-yard punt for the Lumberjacks. And pretty solid punt that time by Giles. Took a good hop.
1: It was a good punt at a weird angle. It did look like a Bulldog was able to get through, get penetration, and come to the punter. I don't know if he held up because he didn't want to run into the kicker. But it did force an odd kick. But the angle of it created a good bounce and got it to the 45 of Richwood. Still good territory, but you really wanted to see something spectacular out of the field position they had.
0: Tigers Valley takes over on the Richwood 45-yard line. Again, trailing by 13, 5:43 left in the fourth quarter.
1: Need some quick strikes.
0: Bulldogs exactly are going to have a couple quick strikes on this drive. Stanley takes the snap. He's going to roll to the right. He's going to keep it. There goes Elijah Stanley up the right side. First down and more. He dives forward to about the Richwood 31-yard line. Gain of 14 on the first play on that drive.
1: Good start. As Stanley sees no one open, immediately decides to tuck and run with it. And again, when he gets space, he can create yardage, and he did there. Gets him to the first down. But again, the clock is not working for them right now. They have 5.5 minutes left in this quarter. They need two touchdowns. So not only do they need to score here, they got to get a stop and score again. So time is of the essence.
0: Again, Bulldogs have two timeouts left for future reference. Stanley in the shotgun, one running back to his left. It's going to be a motion to Adam Woods. It's going to be a handoff to Adam Woods on the jet sweep. Woods looking for that outside zone. He has the outside zone, cuts back inside. There goes Adam Woods up the left side. Adam Woods is going to go. He is going to score. Adam Woods, touchdown, Bulldogs.
1: Wow, and there it is. The quick strike we were looking for. Touchdown, the second Bulldogs touchdown tonight that we were looking for. That gets them in double-digit territory on the scoreboard for the first time this season. And what can you say about Adam Woods? I had the first down on the sideline, and perhaps aided a little bit by the slick field, was able to make multiple defenders miss, open up a seam all the way to pay dirt, and your Tigers Valley Bulldogs are within a touchdown of the Richwood Lumberjacks deep in the fourth quarter.
0: Bulldogs going to keep the offense out on the field. And perhaps too wet to kick. That's the only thought I can have. Adam Woods nailed the first extra point.
1: Yeah, a little perplexing.
0: Bulldogs made the score 20-13. And there's going to be a flag on the field prior to that one. And this might back the Bulldogs up on a false start.
1: Well, now do you think about putting Woods out there?
0: I think you do, personally.
1: I mean, they're within 7 right now. An extra point would put them where they could win it with a touchdown. I think you're too far away from the goal line now to try for 2.
0: So, actually not sure what the call was there. Maybe play clock rolling down too quick. So the ball is going to still be at the 2-yard line for the 2-point conversion.
1: Okay.
0: And Bulldogs are going to keep the offense out onto the field. So not really sure what that whistle was for.
1: Yeah, strange.
0: Matthew Gould in the shotgun. Maybe it's an injury. He motions Adam Woods to the right. It's going to be a handoff to McAtee. He falls down in the backfield. McAtee loses a yard in the 2-point conversion. It's no good for the Bulldogs. Again, not really sure why the Bulldogs aren't kicking the extra point there, Daniel.
1: Yeah, I don't either. Adam Woods has that tremendous leg. Unless they're worried about, I mean, we have seen Elijah Stanley slip on a pass. Maybe they're worried about a plant leg maybe sliding on a kick.
0: 5:02 left in the fourth quarter. Again, that failed conversion could come back to haunt the Bulldogs. We've seen them lose on an extra point earlier this year to Webster County. But Bulldogs got to stop and score before they even get to that conversation.
1: Yeah, as I say, you would love to have an opportunity for an extra point to be the deciding factor.
0: Yeah, absolutely, Daniel, absolutely. So Bulldogs going to bring their kicking team out. Fox Odell and number 7, Parker Giles, back deep for the Lumberjacks. Again, Bulldogs trail 20-13. First time we've seen the Bulldogs in double-digit points this year.
1: Yeah, Richwood already in formation. Bulldogs not even out on the field right now as they're looking to field the kick. You wonder if maybe Coach has something interesting drawn up for them. Although, if that is the case, the mystery is gone at this point. Probably just coaching them up. And again, on these special teams plays right now, we've seen some weird stuff happen. We've seen two onside kicks already attempted. We've seen balls squirting out of hands. We've seen all kinds of stuff. Kickoffs can get wacky. So it might be an opportunity again for something wacky to happen in the Bulldogs' favor as they're finally headed out on the field.
0: All right, so almost under 5 minutes here. Again, Bulldogs could try an onside kick here. It's crunch time, Daniel. This is for sure. This is make or break time for Tigers Valley.
1: Yeah, can you feel that in your throat a little bit?
0: Adam Woods is going to try an onside kick. It takes a weird hop. Hammers a weird Richwood defender. Tigers Valley has it.
1: Wow.
0: Preston Smith, flag on the play late.
1: Oh, boy, this flag.
0: It hit the Richwood defender, I'm sure it did.
2: Onside kicker is covered by the Bulldogs, but there's flags on the play.
1: We're going to see what happens here. Yeah, the ball was touched.
0: If they call,
1: very obviously.
0: If they call that touching before the it went 10 yards, that is absolutely unbelievable, Dave.
1: It would be a disgraceful outcome because that was a perfectly executed onside kick.
0: Somebody from Tigers Valley absolutely hammered the up man from Richwood. But Tigers Valley hopped right on that kick after it bounced off the chest.
1: Not before an attempt to field the ball, however. They're conferencing right now.
0: Again, it was the far official who threw the flag.
1: And not only did he throw it on the far side of the field, but he threw it 4 seconds after the result of the play.
0: Yep, absolutely correct, Daniel. So the officials are conversating here again. Can't imagine that's his call that far away.
1: Yeah, I mean, that was in the territory of I thought maybe there was a retaliatory celebration or taunting or something like that. That's how late the flag was. So if this is illegal touching, that would be... And again, disgraceful in my opinion.
0: And the Whitecaps explaining it to Coach Jason Bennett. And he is absolutely livid over on that sideline. I think this is going to be Lumberjack ball again.
1: I mean, you kind of felt like that onside kick was coming just by how long they prepared for it.
0: But, it was an absolutely perfect onside kick. And Coach Jason Bennett showing the Whitecap what happened. And again, I don't say much about the officials, but that is definitely a blown call, Daniel.
1: From our vantage point here, you could see it crystal clear. The ball was there before the hit. And yeah, you're right. Coach is absolutely incensed, wondering if he's even going to get to stay in this game when all is said and done.
0: In my opinion, he has every right to do so. That kick was right in front of Tigers Valley's sideline.
1: Yeah, we've seen some unfortunate rulings against the Bulldogs tonight. It wears on you.
0: So legal touching against the Bulldogs is officially the call.
2: Legal procedure against the Bulldogs.
0: And not really much to add to that one, Daniel.
1: No, I think we've said what needed to be said there. It's unfortunate for Tigers Valley. They have an uphill climb now. They've got the ball right at the 50-yard line. They are not out of that, even with the unfortunate call. Well, now they've moved it to the 45. But Bulldog defense has been able to hold strong. We've seen the ball has done some weird things tonight while it's wet. They need to force a turnover here, or at least a four and out or three and out.
0: All right. Lumberjacks have it in Bulldog territory after all that. Bulldogs trying to make a ball don't lie moment. It's a handoff to Fox Odell. Odell dives forward. He's going to get about a yard there before he's drugged down by the whole Bulldog squad. And got to imagine that call got the Bulldogs fired up a little bit.
1: Yeah, a little bit of extra in that when Fox Odell has consistently been able to produce 3 or 4 yard gains when met at the line. That time, barely a yard, if that, as it just seems like the Bulldogs had a little extra push on that tackle. We do have a Bulldog player shaken up on the field, being attended to

0: right now. We cannot see who it is at the moment. It's on the far side of the field, right at close to the line of scrimmage.
1: All right, so 4:39 left on a fourth quarter clock. We're going to take a short break while we let that Bulldog be attended to. Again, Bulldogs trail 20-13 on 94.7 WPOK.
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1: Lumberjacks of Richwood have the ball. 4:45 left in the fourth quarter. Again, there's a Bulldog still down on the far side.
0: Yeah, just kind of talking about how this game has gone so far. There really hasn't been any team with a clear advantage. The Bulldogs look like, overall, they've been moving the ball better than Richwood. Richwood's had a couple of explosive plays that have contributed to the majority of their offense tonight. But it's just been one of those games where the momentum has continued to swing back and forth, momentous turnovers and big stops and big offensive plays. And right now, in the middle of another swing, it looked like, before we went to break, before it looked like the Bulldogs had the ball on a successful onside kick attempt. And again, what Mason and I saw, it looked like it was a very clear recovery after bouncing off of a Richwood player. And after that, having to recollect yourself when the call didn't go your way, get a good defensive stop, and they did. They got a good stop on Fox Odell on a first down run. He was only able to get another yard, but now they've got one of their teammates down on the turf right now being attended to, and so just again, all of these different swings, it's been an odd night. And the crazy thing is, Tigers Valley's not out of this.
1: So the shaken up Bulldog is number 66, Aiden Shahan, walking gingerly off that field. So prayers for that young man.
0: Yeah, good to see him up.
1: He's okay.
0: Moving around.
1: Might look like his shoulder. Not. Don't really want to guess injuries there for that young man. But number 66, Aiden Shahan, the sophomore, is the Bulldogs shaking up. And he plays that middle linebacker position.
0: Yeah, it's unfortunate. He has factored on several good plays. In fact, I think he had a sack earlier in this game, pulling down Grady Hall there. And so, yeah, he'll be a presence that's missed on defense.
1: So second and 9 here for the Lumberjacks. Play clock was all the way up to 40 seconds, so Richwood going to run every bit of that off. It's going to be Hall in the shotgun, Odell behind him in that pistol formation. 15 seconds left on this play clock. Again, we're not going to see this ball snap until that play clock's below 10 at least. Second and 9. Lumberjacks get ready for the play. Weird snap. It's going to be a handoff to Fox Odell. Odell's going to be absolutely stuffed by Isaac Maxwell. Gain of 1. And going to bring up 3rd and 8 for the Lumberjacks.
0: Well, that was another one of those plays. Again, you hand it to Fox Odell. You expect positive yardage out of those plays. And Isaac Maxwell met him at the line of scrimmage. Odell able to spin out of the immediate hit and fall forward for 2 or 3, turn it into a positive play for Richwood. Again, they're playing conservative. They're getting very short yardage. So unless they get something really significant here, they're going to be facing a 4th down.
1: 3rd and 7, biggest play of the game for the Bulldogs defense. Got to watch the legs of Hall as well. It's a snap. It's going to be a handoff to Fox Odell. Odell's trucking forward. Odell's going to be close to that 1st down. He's going to get the 1st down and dives forward for about 2 more yards. Gain of 10 for Fox Odell. And that's a huge 1st down for Richwood.
0: Yeah, a bit of a dagger. It does not put Tigers Valley out of this game. They're not going to be able to run the clock down with that 1st down, but they are going to be able to drain a large amount of it if the Bulldogs don't call their 2 timeouts here. But 1 more 1st down would probably end up sealing this game for Richwood.
1: We are under 3 minutes here. Again, Lumberjacks lead 10-13. And

0: very conservative, get a couple of yards out of another run or two, and seal this game. So Bulldogs have to be extremely stout here and meet them behind the line, more than likely, to continue playing in this game.
1: Odell's 25th carry, 184 yards tonight for that young man. So having a great game. 5 seconds left on the play clock. Hall in the shotgun. He snaps it with 2:05 left on the clock. It's going to be a handoff to Fox Odell. Odell's going to get the first down and maybe more. And he's going to die for a gain of about five or six there by Fox Odell. Puts him over the 190 position. And first down for the Lumberjacks. 1:58 left on the clock. Tigers Valley has two timeouts, and I think they're going to use one here. They are. So Bulldogs burn their second timeout. Again, Bulldogs, if they do get a stop here, going to have minimal play or game clock left.
0: Yeah, I mean, you can't cede 10 yards here. I don't think that if they are able to hold them, that they would be in a comfortable kicking territory for Richwood. I know that we've seen their kicker taking some attempts before the game, but I don't know if they would stake their game on this. So four downs, 10 yards, got to hold them here. You got to have it. One thing that I'm surprised by is that you would think in a situation like this, maybe you put your quarterback under center for a really secure exchange. They're still putting him in that pistol, even shotgun formation there, tossing that ball 10 yards back. I just feel like there's a lot of danger in playing shotgun when you need to be as conservative as Richwood needs to be right now.
1: Yeah, Daniel, I think you said everything right on the nose. Just Bulldogs defense going to have to stand strong here. And again, if Richwood gets one more first down, we're a couple of kneels away from this thing being over. So
0: yeah,
1: it's make or break time for this Bulldog defense. Ball on the Bulldog 21-yard line.
0: Game on the line.
1: Game is on the line. If Richwood gets 10 yards, we're a couple of successful snaps away from this one being over.
0: Still in shotgun.
1: Hall is in the shotgun. Fox Odell to his left. Bulldogs have 9 players in the box awaiting this play. It's a snap. Fox Odell takes it. He's going to try and cut to that outside. He's going to get about 4 or 5 yards there. Successful first down run. And he might have stepped out of bounds.
0: That would be a huge benefit to the Bulldogs here. Unintentional on their end.
1: Well, and another benefit here, Fox Odell lost his helmet on that play, so he's going to have to come out. And Bulldogs got to look for Grady Hall now, the other runner.
0: Clock is running.
1: Richwood. Clock is running. We're under 1:30 here. It's going to be a 2nd and 4. It's a 6-yard run, and Fox Odell almost to the 200-yard mark. Hall still in the shotgun. No, he's going to go looking to go under center. He goes under center. Hall's going to take the snap. He's going to sneak out to the right. Bulldogs sniff it out. Heads up play by the Bulldogs. And I believe they're going to call their last timeout. They do.
0: Yep, able to get Hall on that scamper. Call timeout. There's not a whole lot of time left. It's just under 58 seconds left on the clock. But does not look like Lumberjacks can finish this out without giving it back to the Bulldogs with about 15, 20 seconds left on the clock.
1: Again, Hall looked like he was going to sneak it up the middle and kind of snuck around the Bulldogs. Heads up play to sniff him out. He definitely fooled me, for sure.
0: Yeah. Bouncing it out.
1: 57 seconds left here on the clock. So if this play is unsuccessful, the Bulldogs should get the ball back with about 16 seconds or so.
0: Yeah,
1: needing a touchdown and an extra point and or a 2-point conversion.
0: Some tense moments here.
1: So 3rd and 4 scenario. Again, the ball is at the Bulldog 21-yard line, so the Bulldogs would have to go a long ways if they do get this ball back. Fox Odell back in the game after his helmet came off on the second to last play for Richwood.
2: Be 3rd down facing the Lumberjacks.
1: 3rd and 4, game on the line here. Bulldogs got to get a stop.
0: And again, back in the shotgun.
1: Back in the shotgun, wing to the right. Again, Bulldogs have almost 10 players in this box. Hall barks his orders at the line. Again, this is Fox Odell territory. Hall takes the snap, handoff to Fox Odell. It's not a clean exchange. Odell spins 4.

0: board. It's going to be close. It's going to be short. Gain of two. And it's going to bring up fourth and two, but there's a 9-second difference between the game clock and the play clock. And not a good sign here by Richwood. Fox O'Dell is limping to the sideline. Again, he's going to fight his way to get off this field to avoid a timeout. 13 seconds on the play clock, 10 seconds. Game clock at 20, 18, 17. 7 seconds left. Grady Hall in the in the shotgun, and Richwood's going to use their last timeout here. 9 seconds left on the play clock. So Richwood at this point just trying to avoid disaster.
1: Yeah, Fox O'Dell, you were saying he had to hop on one foot to the sideline there, and Richwood, of course, not trying to call a timeout to give Tigers Valley any time. But what that does mean is here on fourth down and about three or four that they will not have their best player on the field to try and convert this. It doesn't mean they can't. They've got capable guys. Of course, that they got Grady Hall who can scamper with the ball. They've got Hunter Adkins back there that can run with it. It's not a gimme that the Bulldogs are going to get this ball back. But if they do, it's going to be one desperation heave. So a lot on the line here on this run.
0: So a little scene setter here. Fourth and three coming up for the Lumberjacks. They're at the Bulldog 21-yard line. Clock is stopped at 9 seconds. Again, Lumberjacks lead by seven. So a couple options here. I mean, Fox O'Dell is out for this play. He's still laying on the sideline. Not sure if that's a cramp or what, but Lumberjacks trying to convert this fourth and four. We could also see Grady Hall just kind of run around and trying to chuck one through the end zone, trying to kill as much clock as possible.
1: That's true. I hadn't thought about a time-wasting play.
0: Here we go. Shotgun. Grady Hall in the shotgun. And Tigers Valley is going to jump off sides. And we are a kneel down away from this game being over.
1: Well, as close as this game has been,
2: the Bulldogs,
1: it's
2: be a first down Lumberjacks.
1: Is just puts a sinking feeling in your heart that they couldn't get one more crack at a touchdown here. Instead, drawing them off sides is going to be the end of this game. And just as you said, Mason, they're just going to kneel the ball here, and that's going to secure it for Richwood tonight.
0: So Grady Hall under center. It's a good snap. He takes a knee, and that's going to be it. Richwood pulls off a win in an instant classic at Lumberjack Stadium. Another game of what if for Tigers Valley.
1: Absolutely.
0: They fall to 0-6, and just another one of those games that it felt like Tigers Valley could easily win.
1: Yeah, it's been a tough season for that. Again, this team, 0-6 at this point, could very easily be 3-3.
0: So Lumberjacks take this one 20-13. When we come back, we will have post-game stats.
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3: Yeah, that's right.
2: Again, they lose this game by a score of 22-13. So, looking at some halftime or some post-game stats, Elijah Stanley led the way for Tigers Valley, 11 carries, 106 yards. No touchdowns for that young man tonight. Isaac Maxwell, 10 rushes for 26 yards, one touchdown. Noah McAtee, 10 rushes for 36 yards and a fumble for Noah McAtee. Corbin Oldacre, one rush for minus 2 yards on his lone carry. Adam Woods, successful night on the ground. 6 carries for 59 yards, one touchdown. That adds up to 225 total rushing yards for Tigers Valley. Through the air, 11 passing attempts for Elijah Stanley, completed 4 of them for a total of 41 yards. Preston Smith, 7 targets, unable to haul one of those targets in. Adam Woods, 3 targets for 2 receptions, 26 yards. Levi Arbogast hauled in 1 reception, didn't gain any yards on that play. Noah McAtee, 15 yards on his lone reception, 41 yards, 261 yards total offense for Tigers Valley tonight. For Richwood, 28 carries, 198 yards, 2 rushing touchdowns, and a fumble for Fox Odell, and we expected nothing less from that young man. Grady Hall, 12 carries for 20 yards, so Tigers Valley kept the Richwood quarterback intact. Only 2 players to carry the ball for Richwood, 218 total rushing yards for Richwood. Through the air, 3 for 4 for Richwood, and a touchdown for 20 yards and an interception, I should say. Fox Odell caught his 2 targets for 19 yards and the touchdown. Hunter Atkins caught a pop pass for a yard. Parker Giles was the receiver targeted on the lone interception for Richwood. Again, Tigers Valley outgaining their opponent 261 to 238. Daniel, your thoughts?
3: Well, tonight, you know, Fox Odell came as advertised. He's exactly everything you thought he would be. He was shifty. He was speedy. He was the heart of that offense. And yet, despite that, the Tigers Valley Bulldogs were able to outgain, I think, have a better offense overall tonight, and still another evening where they did what you think would be necessary to win the game and just did not come out of it with the result that I think that tonight they really deserved. They've had some unfortunate calls against them. They had some unfortunate bounces against them. You get the feeling this team's a little bit snake bit. Yeah, I think if you're a Bulldog, you can hold your head high. You played your absolute heart out tonight for your team. You just didn't get the result you wanted.
2: Yeah, I think keeping your head high has got to be the motto going forward for Tigers Valley. Tigers Valley will be back at home next week in Mill Creek, where they will welcome a very tough opponent in East Hardy, one of the powerhouses in single-A football for West Virginia. Daniel, finally, player of the game, who you got?
3: Well, I mean, there's several guys that could have gotten it, but one thing I noticed was Noah McAtee really flashed tonight. He had plays both on the ground, through the air, on defense. He was effective in every phase of the game, and so I would say the most complete player tonight was Noah McAtee. He deserves the nod. He gets player of the game tonight.
2: Again, we will be back in Mill Creek next week. Scheduled 7 o'clock start time. We've seen buses be late. East Hardy, not too far of a trek, so maybe we'll be on at 7. Hopefully, we will be kicking off at 7, live at 6:40. A special shout-out to our director of sales, Mel Landis, and all of our Tigers Valley High School sports sponsors. 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Megan Simmons. 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
4: Hey, this is Roger Taylor. 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Well, that's all true. But my coworkers talked me into sticking around and working part-time. 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
1: Here's the Metro News AccuWeather forecast. Overnight, expect fog along with continuous rain with a low of 55. On Saturday, it'll be cooler with reduced humidity featuring a mix of clouds and sun, reaching a high of 66. Saturday night will bring mainly cloudy skies with late fog developing and a low of 55. Then on Sunday, anticipate periods of rain with a high of 68. For weather, anytime, download the AccuWeather app. For Metro News, I'm meteorologist Jason Caterina.
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0: The West Virginia Lottery is celebrating 40 years of winners with the 80s Back to Our Roots Tour. Joe Danger here. I'll be at Lynn's on Saturday, 11 to 1 for a live remote broadcast. 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

0: pace on the line a little bit. A few adjustments were made, and then things took off. The funniest stat of the night was Junior Bear Saab was 5-for-8 passing for 121 yards. The 4 of his 5 completions resulted in touchdowns, and he had 1 pick on the evening. So it ended up being a very confident night for the Lincoln offense, had a running clock in the second half. They have a lot of work still to do before they face off with Robert C. Byrd next week.
1: Yeah, you got RCB, you got Buchanan Upshur, you've got Doddridge, you've got Philip Barber. You've got 4 games that if you win, you're going to be hosting in the playoffs. But, boy, you got to take it a game at a time. And somebody told me earlier tonight, one thing's for sure.
2: For sure?
1: Spell that for me, would you please?
2: I'm not sure.
1: Sure.
2: Four?
1: Sure.
2: That's F-O-R.
1: For sure. Rob Hawkins will have them ready.
2: Yeah.
1: Guarantee it.
0: If it was anything like last week and Rachel, they just want to can that and take it each week on the road or when they're at home at Stida Hartfield for the rest of the season. And that's the hope from 1 week to the next, guys.
1: Greg, we appreciate you, my friend.
0: Thank you all. You have a good night.
1: Thank you, too. John Chalfant, Parkersburg, and GW. Jaden, who? What? Have you ever heard of the kid?
3: Huh. No.
2: That was mean. That was mean of you, Fred.
1: A lot of people have heard of Jaden Black, haven't they, John?
3: Yeah, they have. And tonight was another example of why they've heard of him. And, you know, you look at different things over the course of the season, and I think now for the Big Reds, taking it from their perspective as well, or the coach's perspective probably, is the regroup, because you don't get any breaks in the Mountain State Athletic Conference. You got Huntington at home next week, so you have to be ready for that. And it's, you know, it's like one of those things. You just kind of have to say, well, see what we can do better and see if it's good enough to maybe, I think we talked about this last week, maybe pick up a win that maybe you're not expected to. It didn't happen tonight, but you still got ball games to play, and you're playing for your playoff seeding, and you've got to kind of just, I know it's not easy to do, but erase it from your memory and come back out and try to get back to that way you played against Parkersburg South, the way you played against Riverside, and to come back out with that intensity.
1: Well, here's the key. Being in Quad A, you're in the playoffs now. You're 3-3.
3: Well, yeah.
1: You're in.
3: Yeah,
1: now, but you said it right. You're playing for playoff seeding now.
2: Yeah.
1: And, I mean, it doesn't get easier. You got Huntington, and then you've got Cabell Midland, who's playing well. They had the week off. Then you got a little team called Herbert Hoover. They have a pretty good running back in Day-Day Robinson. I've heard about him. So, I mean, and you got O'Kill at the end at home. But still, you've got you could easily be in the top 8, and you could easily be 12 or 13.
3: Yeah. Oh, yeah. Exactly. Yeah, either way, and I think that obviously if they had their druthers, they'd rather be in the top 8, so at least you can host the game. But there's still a lot to be played in. And, you know, I always ask what the coaches talk about, you know, immediately after the game, and what do you say to your team? And I think that's going to be one of my questions. What do you say to your team after a game like tonight? But give George Washington credit. I mean, I think that's the best George Washington team I've ever seen. And I've seen quite a few of them, but they're young, and that's the thing that's scary about them, too.
1: I have an answer for you, that question, okay?
3: Oh, do you? Okay.
1: Yeah, if you have a kid that scores 6 touchdowns, how about trying to tackle him, okay? If you can catch him. Was he running? That's a question. Here's a good question. Was he running away from you guys most of the night, or was it missed tackles, things like that?
2: Good question.
3: No, I would have to say it really wasn't missed tackles. When he got past that original defensive front and got to the linebacker level, there was just no catching him. He gets a step or two on you, and he's pretty much gone.
1: I understand he has a younger brother that scored, too.
3: Yeah,
2: you're never calling us again, are you?
3: I'll sleep well tonight, Fred.
2: Yeah. All right. You'll call us back later. You know, I'm not calling Fred. Exactly. He picks on me.
1: Yeah, say let Mike Hayden call. I ain't calling that anymore.
3: Hey. I'll make him call you next time. Hey. How's that?
1: Hey, John. Always a pleasure, buddy. Okay.
3: All right.
1: Talk to you.
3: Thank you, Fred.
1: There you go, John. John Chalfant, the voice of the Big Reds of
2: Parkersburg. He's been one of our longer-time people calling in on Parkersburg.
1: Love him to death. He's a great guy. On and off the microphone. He's a great guy. Break to take. We come back. We'll talk more about some scores. All scores are final. 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
1: 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To the phones we go. Good friend, head coach Kevin Whiteman of those Frankfort Falcons, now 33-0 in their last 33 games. Nice, nice win tonight, buddy.
2: It was a nice win. You're not going to believe this, but when that phone rang, I was sound asleep. Scared me to death.
1: Were you covered up because you're cold or what? I remember that from last year.
2: Oh, well, I'm covered up and feeling good.
3: But, you know, that's a nice sign, though. He woke up and still, now, did you see the number and debate answering the phone?
2: I didn't even look at the number.
3: That's fine.
1: It's probably that idiot Fred call.
3: Hey, 33 in a row. You win tonight. This game's what's important, right? 43-21. You beat a really good Mountain Ridge, Maryland team. The Miners came in at 3-1 on the year. This was a nice road win for Frankfort.
2: Yeah, it was a nice win. I'm really proud of the kids. And I thought we had probably the best week of practice we've had the entire season. And they were locked in and ready to roll. And really played a good game tonight. Really proud of them.
1: All right, let me give you something that will make you just doze right back off, okay? Four more games, regular season. Petersburg, Wahama, Independence, Kaiser.
2: You're missing one. We play John Marshall this coming Friday.
1: Oh, it's not on my schedule. I'll have to add that.
3: Well, that's a good matchup.
1: That's a good matchup for you.
2: Yeah.
1: Yeah, they got a big win tonight.
2: Yeah, they should be setting about 5-1.
1: Yeah.
3: Yeah, so what do you, obviously getting ready for John Marshall, you had a great week of practice, you go out and you get a 22-point win. A matchup against a good AAA team in John Marshall heading into week 7, what are you looking for out of your Frankfort ball club? Obviously you want to win, but heading into the later third of the season on the road against a good team.
2: Well, luckily at this point, you know, we're still healthy, which that's huge. That's, you know, you never know what's going to happen with the injury bug, and we just need to keep working each week. Our kids do that. They go out, they play the game, and then they come in Monday ready to go and ready to, you know, soak in what we're trying to teach them about the opponent. And that's, you know, we just got to keep doing that and just keep doing our thing, keep being Frankfort Falcons, keep playing hard and taking one week at a time.
1: Kevin, what it sounds like, and correct me if I'm wrong, but it sounds like now it's still fun. It's still a game, which is the way it has to be, but it's even more so, it's business now. You go to work when you go to play.
2: Yeah. We have fun, dude. I will say we have a lot of fun in practice, and it's pretty loose, but you definitely got to get down to business and, you know, do things the right way and have the kids locked in, but you also still got to have fun with them.
3: When you take a look at this football team, defensively, you're managing the game. But what I really like is the offensive side for Frankfort this year. You're not scoring 50 or 60. You're scoring in the 30s, mid-30s, upper 30s, sometimes cracking 40. You're managing the offense well. You're keeping your team on the field. You're limiting opportunities for your opponents. You're just kind of grinding out in a very positive way these wins this year.
2: Yeah, that's always our goal. We like to turn the clock and use multiple weapons, and we're blessed to be able to do that. A lot of teams come out, you know, and they have one star player that they give the ball to most of the time, and we're always able to spread the wealth and have multiple running backs, and, you know, a quarterback can run the ball well this year, so that just helps our attack.
1: All right, buddy, I'm going to let you go back to sleep, okay? Do you practice on Saturday?
2: No, sir.
1: Good.
2: I'll be up early watching film.
1: Well, I know you will.
2: But no practice.
1: All right. Well, good. Kids get a couple of days off, and you head right back at it. Head back to work Monday, right?
2: Yes, sir. But, well, I'll be

0: working tomorrow. I'll be at the field house tomorrow morning at 7 watching John Marshall.
1: Yeah, you crazy thing. Well, you better get back to bed, okay? Go, go, go. We'll talk again soon, my friend. I appreciate you, okay?
0: All right, thank you. I appreciate it.
1: There you go. That's head coach Kevin Whiteman of those undefeated Frankfurt Falcons. Michael Sussman joins me now. What happened? You didn't score 63 tonight. No. 67 tonight, Michael. Boy, I tell you, that is some kind of offensive production this season.
2: It is. It does just continue to get more and more impressive. Yeah, that's five straight weeks now you've scored over 60 and a season high 67 on the road tonight at Tyler Consolidated. Double-A opponent and a quality one that had a big win over Buffalo last week. Tough schedule against Doddridge and Williamstown going into the night, a 2-2 team. So you had to come out, you had to play sharp, and the White Falcons did. For the second straight week, Trace Simpkins is our player of the game, and he had 7 touchdowns again. That's crazy to think about. So 7 touchdowns, 2 weeks in a row. 5 rushing, 2 passing this time at 130 on the ground, and then threw for 78, 2 scores. Both of those were to Cooper Roush, as he had a touchdown from 27 yards out, 47 as well. 111 rushing yards for Reason Stitt, and then Jairus Robinson with 128 rushing yards of his own, scored a couple of touchdowns. Gideon Winfrey was outstanding for Tyler Consolidated, their star running back. Also, Austin Peck able to reel in a 35-yard touchdown reception, and then Maddox Corley broke off a long run as well to score. So, Tyler, they moved the ball in the game. I know they had around 200 yards at halftime. You just can't trade scores with Wahama for obvious reasons, but had a lot of points in this one.
1: No doubt. Calhoun up next?
2: Yes, sir. Yep, go there next week.
1: All right. Hey, Michael, appreciate you, my friend. And by the way, tell your daddy, Tom, keep giving me those scores.
2: Dad's driving. He's right next to me.
1: Well, Tom, I appreciate him keeping me updated on the scores, okay?
2: Okay. Fred, appreciate you keeping him updated. Okay.
1: Anytime. By the way, tell him I appreciate him sending me money too. Tell him that.
2: In which order?
1: Definitely money first.
3: Money first. Right,
1: come on, Michael. Come on, Michael. Hey, buddy. I appreciate you guys. Thank you. Okay.
3: Thanks, safe guys.
1: Travels.
3: Drive safe.
2: We'll see you.
1: There you go. That's Michael Sussman, the voice of the Wahama White Falcons. How would you like to be the voice of the White Falcons, man? You could lose your voice at halftime.
3: A bag of holes. You have to have a bag of holes in your briefcase.
1: Check this out. That young man.
3: Yes.
1: 14 touchdowns in 2 weeks.
3: Yes.
1: Some kids don't get 14 touchdowns in a career.
3: Well, yeah, but Jaden Black almost had 14.
1: I mean, think about it.
3: We've 14
1: had some,
3: tonight.
1: We've had some tremendous, we do have some tremendous individual players this year.
3: Well, we really, yes, and even tonight, you talk about Trey Simpkins with 7 total touchdowns, 5 rushing, 2 passing. Javon Letourneau, 3 rushing touchdowns for Roan County in its win. Bear Saab had 4 passing touchdowns for Lincoln tonight. 5 total touchdowns for Madison Balog, the quarterback for Sissonville. You go to AAA, David Robinson. Day-Day had 5 rushing touchdowns for Hoover. RCB quarterback Isaiah Heflin, 2 passing touchdowns, a 94-yard touchdown run, and he returned an interception for a touchdown.
1: Crazy.
3: Perhaps one of the better nights in AAA based upon the story of the game, Keyshawn Bland, 157 yards, but scored the final 4 touchdowns as Greenbrier East came from 21 points back to win in overtime. And then the one that you love tonight, which is awesome, Jaden Black, 6 rushing touchdowns in the GW win, 64-21 over Parkersburg. So those are your Madison Twigg had 4 total touchdowns for Morgantown as well. So it's kind of giving you an idea across all the different classes, the young men who really excelled for their teams tonight.
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1: 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Head coach Adam Havens of the Montcalm Generals. Nice win on the road tonight, Adam.
15: Thank you.
1: Let's talk about this Montcalm Ball Club once again in the mix midway through the season. Tell me about your ball club.
15: We're pretty happy with where we are right now. We have a young core. We're led by a freshman quarterback. you know, we have two underclassmen at receiver, Dylan Thomason and Braylon Allen, and then and the core of our skill group are also underclassmen. It's led by a senior in Jaron Pendry, but, you know, we really feel like we're starting to round into shape and find our identity on who we are. And, you know, the second half of the season, we hope to square things, keep plugging along and square things away and get better.
3: Your Montcalm team was 1-2 a couple of weeks ago. The Generals have now won two in a row with the 10-point win at Summers County tonight. You're now 3-2. What's kind of turned around for your ball club the last couple of weeks to get to 500 and now over 500 with the win?
15: You know, we, after the loss at Eastern Montgomery and coming back home being 1-2, we really focused the following week on finding our identity, who we're going to be offensively, defensively, and then finding leadership. You know, we felt like our leadership was maybe lacking a little bit in that game, and it caused some self-inflicted wounds, and we really focused and you know, told our guys that it was their team and it was their season, and they've stepped up.
1: Talk to me about Phelps, Kentucky, that's coming up next. What do you see from that ball club?
15: You know, we haven't really dove a lot into them. We know that they're having a pretty good year. I think they're 4-3. I think Kentucky's a little later in the year than us. I think they're almost about to wrap up their regular season. But, you know, it's been a competitive game for us in the last few years. We lost a close one down there last year, and same thing, you know, we felt like we made some mistakes early in the game, and they took advantage of it. And we hope that we can continue to grow offensively and defensively and come out victorious. You know, that's a big game for us as far as playoff ratings go. It's a single-A school, but a four-win single-A is big for us.
1: Yeah, no doubt. Have you replaced that Van game on your schedule?
15: Yes. So we're going to play Greater Beckley Christian in a varsity game the same weekend.
1: There you go. Okay, that'll take care of that. All right, my friend. Yeah. Hey, nice job. Just keep it going. One game at a time, right?
15: Yes, sir. Thank you, Fred.
1: Hey, appreciate you, Adam. There you go. Adam Havens, who is the head coach of those Montcalm Generals. Real quick, let's get you a scoreboard update. 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
3: Number one in AA, along with Frankfort, the Williamstown Yellow Jackets traveled to Marietta, Ohio, beat the Tigers 42-14. Frankfort a winner. We just heard from head coach Kevin Whiteman. The Falcons win at Mountain Ridge, Maryland, 43-21. Number three, Sissonville, a 27-point winner at home over Pikeview, 47-20. Liberty Raleigh, shocking. Number four, Westside, 56-22. Number five, Roane County runs over Ravenswood, 49-13. Number six, Mingo Central is 5-1. The Miners at home beating Scott, 41-7. Number 12, Philip Barber, an impressive win at number 6, South Harrison. The Colts get the Hawks 22-16. Number 8, Independence, a home win over James Monroe, 52-21. Number 10, Bluefields won 4 straight. The Beavers, the 63-6 victory over George White, Virginia. Number 11, Doddridge County goes to Petersburg, a 40-point victory for the Bulldogs, 52-12. Clay County over Logan, 38-21. Number 14, Lincoln wins an Army National Guard Gridiron Series game, beating Lewis County, 54-14. Berkeley Springs is 3-3. The Indians have won a couple straight, beating Southern Garrett, Maryland, 21-11. Braxton County, a 39-point winner over Poca, 47-8. Brady Toller, 4 touchdowns in the game. And it was Lincoln County beating Wayne 36-6. Wyoming East winning for the second time, taking down Mount View 33-6.
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3: And you don't run the football very well tonight, as well as Northwestern throttled Penn State.
1: They did indeed. Controversial win by Pitt tonight over Virginia Tech.
3: Yeah, I have to take a look at that. Virginia Tech lined up for about a 38-yard field goal. Behind the uprights, the band was going nuts for Tech on the field goal attempt, thinking they had won the game, and so were the fans and even the kicker, John Love, and the officials under the upright said the kick was no good. It traveled

0: over the top of the upright, and you had all of Lane Stadium thinking Tech had won, and the official said no, and doggone it, the team that won.
1: A little bit.
0: Yeah, we have to mention that. Pitt won the game.
1: Hey, our scoreboard update brought to you by Marshall University. Experience your Marshall moment. What a shootout tonight.
0: What, you know what? We made up for our Metro News Class A game of the week with all the games we picked all year. Number 2, Tug Valley on the road at number 4, Sherman. Last team to score wins the game and turns out the lights. Tug Valley, the Panthers win at Sherman, beat the Tide 50-44. Tug is now 4-1 with the win. That is Sherman's first loss of the season. Number 3, Meadow Bridge. Bo Weichel, 5 touchdowns, 209 yards on the ground. And Meadow Bridge beat Clay Battelle 37-7. Number 1 in single A, Wahama, a 67-25 win on the road at Tyler Consolidated. Cameron is 4-1. The Dragons beat Bridgeport, Ohio, 60-6. Calhoun County wins at Madonna, 34-6. Number 9, Wheeling Central's won 2 in a row. The Maroon Knights at Winbur, Pennsylvania, 28-0 shutout for Wheeling Central. Number 10, Pendleton County won in the camouflage jerseys, 48-0 over Tucker County in an Army National Guard Gridiron Series game. The Highlanders of Webster County are 4-2, a 20-3 win on the road at Wirt County. Number 12, Ritchie County, 40 better than Gilmer County, 54-14. Number 13, Tulsa, 3-3 on the year. The Rebels shut out Man, 35-0. Hats off to Richwood, 2-3 on the year for the Lumberjacks. Richwood, a home win over Tigard's Valley, 20-13. And Oak Glen, the Golden Bears, go on the road and win at St. Mary. Shut out the Blue Devils, 24-0. Oak Glen is now 3-3.
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7: All right, Fred, top four teams all winning in Quad A. Number one, Morgantown on the road, beating Wheeling Park 47-7. Number two, George Washington, six touchdowns from Jaden Black. And the Patriots beat Parkersburg 64-21. Number three, University at home over Lindsley 31-6. Martinsburg, a 61-0 win, ranked number four in the state. The Dogs are now 5-0. Number five, Huntington shuts out Capital 51-0. Number eight, Woodrow Wilson, a bad second half. Winfield outscores the Flying Eagles 36-7 after the halftime break. Win the game 50-21. Spring Mills over Washington 48-28. Spring Valley beat Riverside 55-14. Fairmont Senior, a 35-point win at Buchanan 65-30. Preston's won two straight tonight at Baldwin High School in Pittsburgh, 28-6, and Jefferson over Hedgesville, 21-17.
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4: 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Joe Danger here. 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
1: Here's the Metro News AccuWeather forecast. Overnight will bring partly cloudy skies with areas of fog developing. The temperature will drop to 54. On Friday, expect considerable cloudiness accompanied by a few showers and a thunderstorm later in the day. The high will reach 78. Friday night, we'll see rain persisting throughout with a low around 56. As we move into Saturday, the weather will turn cooler and less humid with a mix of clouds and sunshine. The high temperature for Saturday is 65. For weather, anytime, download the AccuWeather app. For Metro News, I'm meteorologist Jason Caterina.
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1: Here's the Metro News AccuWeather forecast. Overnight will bring partly cloudy skies with areas of fog developing. The temperature will drop to 54. On Friday, expect considerable cloudiness accompanied by a few showers and a thunderstorm later in the day. The high will reach 78. Friday night, we'll see rain persisting throughout with a low around 56. As we move into Saturday, the weather will turn cooler and less humid with a mix of clouds and sunshine. The high temperature for Saturday is 65. For weather, anytime, download the AccuWeather app. For Metro News, I'm meteorologist Jason Caterina.
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7: This Saturday, the West Virginia Lottery is celebrating 40 years of winners with the 80s Back to Our Roots Tour. Joe Danger here. 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
1: Here's the Metro News AccuWeather forecast. Overnight will bring partly cloudy skies with areas of fog developing. The temperature will drop to 54.

0: Or on Friday, expect considerable cloudiness accompanied by a few showers and a thunderstorm later in the day. The high will reach 78. Friday night, we'll see rain persisting throughout with a low around 56. As we move into Saturday, the weather will turn cooler and less humid with a mix of clouds and sunshine. The high temperature for Saturday is 65. For weather, anytime, download the AccuWeather app. For Metro News, I'm meteorologist Jason Caterina.
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1: Here's the Metro News AccuWeather forecast. Overnight will bring partly cloudy skies with areas of fog developing. The temperature will drop to 54. On Friday, expect considerable cloudiness accompanied by a few showers and a thunderstorm later in the day. The high will reach 78. Friday night, we'll see rain persisting throughout with a low around 56. As we move into Saturday, the weather will turn cooler and less humid with a mix of clouds and sunshine. The high temperature for Saturday is 65. For weather, anytime, download the AccuWeather app. For Metro News, I'm meteorologist Jason Caterina.
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1: Here's the Metro News AccuWeather forecast. Overnight will bring partly cloudy skies with areas of fog developing. The temperature will drop to 54. On Friday, expect considerable cloudiness accompanied by a few showers and a thunderstorm later in the day. The high will reach 78. Friday night, we'll see rain persisting throughout with a low around 56. As we move into Saturday, the weather

0: turn cooler and less humid with a mix of clouds and sunshine. The high temperature for Saturday is 65. For weather, anytime, download the AccuWeather app. For Metro News, I'm meteorologist Jason Caterina.
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1: 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Ooh.

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1: Here's the Metro News AccuWeather forecast. Overnight will bring partly cloudy skies with areas of fog developing. The temperature will drop to 54. On Friday, expect considerable cloudiness accompanied by a few showers and a thunderstorm later in the day. The high will reach 78. Friday night, we'll see rain persisting throughout with a low around 56. As we move into Saturday, the weather will turn cooler and less humid with a mix of clouds and sunshine. The high temperature for Saturday is 65. For weather, anytime, download the AccuWeather app. For Metro News, I'm meteorologist Jason Caterina.
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2: It's time now for our Community Issues Show. I'm Alan Coberly, your host. And since it is the Forest Festival weekend, we decided to have the U.S. Forest Service here. And we have Joe Kowalski with us from the Forest Service. Good morning, Joe.
3: Good morning, Alan. How are you?
2: Great. How about yourself?
3: Doing well.
2: We're glad to have you back. And, of course, as this is the Forest Festival, let's talk about the forest. And one of the next big things after the festival is over is where can we go see all the great fall foliage?
3: Oh gosh, we've got about anywhere on the forest. You're gonna get some good views of foliage. But some of the more popular spots, we'll start at the south end of the forest. Highland Scenic Highway is absolutely gorgeous this time of year. That takes off of Highway 219 north of Marlinton and runs all the way over to Richwood. It's high elevation with vistas and overlooks, and it is definitely a destination. While you're there, you can stop in and visit the Cranberry Mountain Nature Center, which is one of our two visitor centers on the forest, and also walk on the Cranberry Boardwalk, which is beautiful in its own right. So on the south end, that's where I would recommend people to go. Further north on the forest, lots of opportunity here too. Dolly Sods Wilderness is a very popular destination that has some spectacular views. Spruce Knob, highest point on the forest, also a great place to go. A little closer into town around Elkins, you can go to Bickle Observation Tower, which is a tower. You climb up and you're at an elevated spot on a high point and have 360 degree views. Absolutely gorgeous.
2: Very familiar with that one, especially from college. That was our challenge in the wintertime to see if we get up there when we get a big snow. And I don't know, I guess that's being young and dumb, but you can get some awesome views. I go up there every so often to look out, and yeah, some great foliage there. Now, are those the only two towers people go to in the forest, or are there some others?
3: There are other towers on the forest. Recently, we just

0: completed renovations to the Red Oak Tower on the south end of the forest, and that's actually open for overnight reservations. So you can rent the tower, and it has room to sleep too in the cabin. We also have a campsite at the base that if you're not inclined to spend the night at 80 feet above the ground, and encourage people to go to recreation.gov to check that out. It is booked up for the rest of the season, so it's very popular, and it also would be a great place to go.
1: I think that would be a lot of fun myself, and I know there's a couple people I know I think would really love to do that. So that's a good thing that people can do here for the fall, and if they want to stay and wake up to the foliage, you know, there we go.
0: Absolutely.
1: Now, as this is the fall season, what all can people do in the forest? You know, swimming's kind of pretty much out at Stewart's and all that, but what else can people do?
0: Yeah, there are any number of things. We have over 900,000 acres of land to explore. Hiking this time of year is really popular. The temperatures are down a little bit. The bugs aren't quite as bad. So hiking, backpacking. We have dispersed camping where you can not at an established campsite. We have developed recreation sites on forest where you can rent a campsite. Obviously, this time of year, hunting seasons are opening up, and that's a popular activity on the forest. And fishing. I know DNR will resume stocking here in a couple weeks, and that is also a very big draw this time of year.
1: Now, is there any special permit needed to go hunting in the forest, or is it pretty much, you just go and...
0: You do need the, I'm not sure the code of license, but yes, you do need to make sure that you have the appropriate license for hunting on the forest. But if you check with DNR's website, they can point you in the right direction.
1: Okay, and another thing that I always seem to forget about, and a lot of people do, the Discovery Center over there at Seneca Rocks.
0: Absolutely.
1: Now, did they have events going on in the fall?
0: We don't have any planned events going, but the center is open Thursday through Monday, so closed Wednesday and Thursday. And again, a great spot to go for foliage. You got a great view of the rocks and North Fork Mountain. There is a trail that you can get some elevation and get some better views as well. But the center does a great job with explaining some of the natural history around that area, and it's very popular throughout the year.
1: All right, that sounds like it's awesome. Now, you were talking about camping. Do you get a lot of people during the fall time? Well, maybe especially this time with the festival going on, camping in the forest?
0: We do. It's it slows down a little bit in the heat of the summer, but it'll start picking up as the weather starts to moderate. When fish stocking starts, we'll get real busy again because people like to go camp and fish and be in close proximity. And all the way into hunting season.
1: Maybe getting just a touch ahead of myself, but just in case people are here and they like what they see, they like where they're at, can they do winter camping here?
0: We don't have restrictions on winter camping. Most of the campgrounds are closed, so we don't offer developed recreation sites in the winter time. But if somebody wanted to go out and go winter camping, as long as they're on an open road that they can access, and they're taking the precautions that they need to take, there's no restriction against it.
1: Well, Joe, thank you for coming in, and I'm going to give you the last word if there's anything you'd like to add.
0: The only thing I would add, Alan, is people here are fortunate. We have an absolute treasure in our backyard, close to 1 million acres of public land that belongs to the people, and get out and enjoy it.
1: And we've been speaking with Joe Kowalski from the U.S. Forest Service here on WVRC Media.
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0: 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Al Jarreau, the theme from Moonlighting, which starred Cybill Shepherd. Stevie Wonder providing harmonica work on that. He recorded his solo via satellite, a then new concept. Rod Stewart on the way in just a couple, a song that always gets a boost come graduation time.
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0: You are not mistaken. That is Michael McDonald you hear doing backing vocals on that song, as he also did for Christopher's Ride Like the Wind. Christopher Cross, guy who's been on the road alongside the Romantics and Toto this year. All right. Michael Bolton is just a couple minutes off.
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0: It was one of the top 10 songs of all 1979, Anita Ward and Ring My Bell, a song that the producers actually dirtied up the lyrics to make it more provocative, thinking it would help its chances on the dance floor and on the chart. Journey is on the way with an anthem for couples separated by the road.
1: Here's the deal. 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
1: Good morning, Melissa here. It's the 88th Mountain State Forest Festival. I have Jennifer, Jeff, and Heidi with me today. They're going to talk a little bit about what's happening.
2: Good morning, Melissa. We're getting ready to start the Lumberjack Contest here at 8 a.m. And that's my favorite event aside from Fireman's Parade. So Lumberjack, come watch these competitors compete. We have them coming from New York, Michigan, Pennsylvania, and all across West Virginia. So true competition out there today.
3: And they've been here since probably 6 a.m. getting set up and ready to roll.
2: Yep. So
3: early morning for Lumberjack.
2: Yep. Last year we almost set a world record, so maybe we'll catch one this year. So
3: super excited.
2: Excited for that. And everything's happening in the park today, so bop over there and see what's going on. And then at 2 o'clock today we have the grand feature parade. I'm sorry, at 1:30 today. 1:30.
3: Yep, at 1 o'clock, the Antique and Classic Street Rod Car Parade actually kicks off on 12th Street, followed by the Log Truck and Equipment Parade at 1:15. And then, of course, our Grand Feature Parade starts at 1:30. We have a wonderful setup of exhibits and floats and bands all coming in. I think that Tamara Bailey mentioned that we've got two mummer groups that will be here. So it's going to be very spectacular just to see all of these wonderful groups here. Following that, at 5 p.m., we have the Jack Basil Band Spectacular, which is up at Elkins High School. The gates do open at 3:30, so, you know, if you are watching the parade and you want to shoot up to the high school, you can get up there as early as 3:30 to get seated and watch this wonderful event that has just grown over the last several years, and just experience all of these high school kids doing great stuff with their band. And
2: we have, I think, 10 bands coming from across the state. So,
3: yes.
2: Great work from those high school kids putting in a lot of time and effort.
1: So will those bands be in the parade beforehand?
2: Yes.
1: Okay.
2: Mm-hmm.
1: Okay. Now, I want to ask you something you said a second ago. You said mummer groups?
3: Yes.
1: What is
3: mummer
1: that?
3: Groups. So we actually had to ask the other day at a meeting because we weren't exactly sure. But these are kind of the...
4: There's string instruments. There's saxophones. There's accordions. Ooh. They're very flamboyant. They're very popular up along the East Coast in the Philadelphia and Atlantic City areas, up through that direction. But if you've never seen a mummer band, come down to this parade and wait for them to come through, because it's an experience that you won't forget. Every year on New Year's, they have a huge festival in Philadelphia, and there are actually hundreds of these bands that do a huge parade. But before that, they have a competition. It's like no other. They wear flamboyant costumes and outfits, and they do like a performance, like a show. It's just it's something that you've never seen. It's amazing. It's just,
1: well, if you're in town today for the parade, you got to check them out.
4: And then following that event, we are excited to have the Queen Flash down on the downtown stage, the ultimate tribute to Queen. It's a spectacular concert. It's just like I said in the earlier interview, it's just like watching Freddie Mercury and the gang up on the stage. It's an experience that you won't forget. Following that is our first time ever bringing to Elkins a drone show. Tamara Bailey and myself have been working diligently on this with our company that we're going through, and we've designed some exquisite designs that you'll see in the sky. It's like no other. I mean, you know, we're all accustomed around here to seeing fireworks, but we've never saw a drone show. People that have been to Disney and, you know, football games, WVU games and such have saw this, but our local community has not ever experienced a drone show. So I invite you to come out. It'll be in the skies right over the amphitheater downtown. So it'll be immediately following the Queen Flash concert. So if the Queen Flash runs over a little bit, it's scheduled to run about 90 minutes. But if it runs a little over, that's going to be okay. But the drone show will be about 8:15 in that general area. So come on out and watch that drone show, if nothing else.
1: Guys, thank you so much for stopping by and hanging out with me, doing an interview. It's been a great week here at the 88th Mountain State Forest Festival, and I can't wait to do it again next year.
2: See you next year for the 89th.
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0: The artist born Leslie Wunderman, better known to you and I as Taylor Dayne, and Tell It to My Heart. Thanks so much for starting your day right here. Chicago is just a couple of minutes away. A then comeback hit for them and a song that started their association with legendary producer David Foster.
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4: And good afternoon, Melissa here with John Zattilny with Queen Flash, the Ultimate Queen Tribute, which is going to be performing Saturday, October 3rd at the Rotary Amphitheater here in Elkins for the Mountain State Forest Festival. John, how are you doing today?
5: I'm doing great. I'm looking forward to Saturday.
4: Yes, and now you've been to the Forest Festival before, haven't you?
5: No, we haven't.
4: No, you haven't.
5: It's going to be our first time, and we've heard so many great things, so we're very excited.
4: Excellent. You are going to love it. The fall foliage, yeah. The queen, all the attractions. So you got to make sure you spend some time here in town and check out all the sights to see.
5: Oh, it's going to be great.
4: Yes, it is. So tell me a little bit about your tribute band, John.
5: Well, you know what? This started back in 2008. I actually originally started back early in 2000 with a show in Germany. I was on a show on NBC called Your Big Break, and that's how it all began for me. I sang a Freddie Mercury song, and then I was invited to go do a musical in Germany. So I was a lead.

0: in this Freddie Mercury musical called We Are the Champions for many years, and then I still go out there and do like an orchestral show. But I wanted to come home after 20 years, and I've been with my band up here in North America, and we've been touring all over the States and Canada, and we've been enjoying ourselves very much. So it's been going real well, and we're excited to get to the show on Saturday.
1: Yeah, we're excited to have you. I'm excited to see the show, and I know a lot of Queen fans here in Elkins.
0: Right.
1: So is there a song in particular that you find a little challenging to perform from Queen?
0: You know what? You really got to be on your chops for doing the Queen stuff. And so, you know, for most of my career, I've really worked hard to stay on top of keeping the songs in all the same keys. You know, I don't want to bring anything down, so I maintain the original keys that the songs are in. And because of that, you really got to work at it and keep performing. It's like an athlete doing a run or something. You know, if you keep singing, you keep staying strong. So the show's always working. So because of that, my voice is really on top. And even in the last years, I've been actually taking better care with, getting more rest just taking better care of myself. And so I feel right now I'm really actually at the best time of my life now singing. Show Must Go On is extremely challenging. You got to be really on top. The falsetto with Somebody to Love. I mean, they all demand good, strong vocals. So it's quite challenging, but I love the challenge.
1: Good. Well, it sounds like you were born to do this. I'm really excited for the show. Now, I do have...
0: Yeah, I think I was, yeah.
1: Yeah, very good. I love to hear that.
0: Yeah.
1: I do have another question for you. Did you ever meet anyone that knew or worked with Freddie Mercury himself?
0: Well, it's funny because I remember just before I left, I was living in L.A. and I left to go to Germany. And I watched this documentary about Queen and Freddie Mercury. And I saw this fellow in the video. He was doing an interview, and I didn't know who he was. I didn't know anything about him. And then one of my first shows in Germany, just before the show started, somebody said, "Hey, there's somebody here to see you." And I said, "Well, who is it?" And we said, "Well, we don't know." And so I met the gentleman. It was the gentleman that was on the documentary that I saw. So he came to see me. Later on, he performed in the Queen musical, We Are the Champions, with us, and he was Freddie Mercury's personal assistant for many, many years. And his name is Peter Freestone. So that was, you know, doing the musical, I got to really spend a couple of weeks with him, and so I got to know a lot of stories about Freddie and really personal stuff, and it helped me a lot with performing the musical, you know, so... It was nice to have him involved, and he's become a good friend.
1: Well, it's great to hear. Well, John, I really appreciate you taking time out of your day to talk to us here at the radio station, and I'm really looking forward. I know everybody here at the station's looking forward to seeing you guys perform. I've heard great reviews about your show.
0: Well, I'll tell you what, it's my pleasure, and we're really excited, and we can't wait.
1: Yes, thanks so much. And you can see Queen Flash, the Ultimate Queen Tribute, Saturday, October 3rd at 6:30 p.m. at the Rotary Amphitheater here in Elkins Town Square for the 88th Mountain State Forest Festival. Thanks again, John.
0: Thank you.
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0: Over the course of their run, there were no fewer than 7 different women who fulfilled the role of Peaches. Just one Herb, that would be Herb Fame, working with Peaches 3 on that song there, Reunited. One of the earliest hits from Maroon 5, just a couple minutes from now.
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0: A seemingly throwaway 60s pop song given new life and new meaning by Phil Collins, who manages to wring a lot out of it from the Buster soundtrack, A Groovy Kind of Love. Stay here for the artist born Jewel Kilcher in the minutes ahead.
1: From the people who brought you It's the Dog Park comes

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2: This is Casey Kasem welcoming you to American Top 40 and our weekly countdown of the 40 most popular songs in the USA. Well, let's see. Four tunes have dropped off from last week. Neil Diamond's Solitary Man, Melanie's Peace Will Come, Stevie Wonder's Signed, Sealed, and Delivered, and the Guess Who's Hand-Me-Down World. One of this week's debut tunes jumped all the way up to number 18. But the other three, they're all close together here at the start of our first hour.
3: Number 40.
2: Starting off the countdown is a girl who's sure to get kicked out of the women's lib movement if she's a member. Her name, Candy Staten. Her song, Stand By Your Man.

Live, Lights Up. They debut Do What You Wanna Do. We're counting down the hits the way they're ranked on Billboard's national charts. This is Casey Kasem, and this song was number one 6 weeks ago. It's almost fallen off at number 38. Reds, Make It With You.

down 18 points from last week. Now at number 38, Bread and Make It With You. The countdown continues. The name of this group, 100 Proof Aged in Soul. At number 37, Somebody's Been Sleeping.

0: Somebody's Been Sleeping at number 37, a debut song done by 100 Proof Aged in Soul. We're about 10 minutes away from a current hit by one of the hottest groups in the world today. A group that just 4 months ago nearly broke up because they thought they'd never make it.
1: Casey's Coast to Coast.
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0: We're counting down the hits on American Top 40, and this song at number 36 is done by Eric Burden. Last week it was number 21, so it's taken quite a drop on American Top 40. Looks like it may be its last week on. Eric Burden and War, Spill the Wine.

she disappeared, but soon she returned. In her hand was a bottle of wine, in the other a glass. She poured some of the wine from the bottle into the glass and raised it to her lips.

least 1 week left for wine in that bottle. Spill the Wine, Eric Burdon, War at number 36. This is Casey, and the countdown doesn't stop until we get to number one. Well, from the happy sound of this song, you really can't tell that the group was so discouraged 4 months ago at their lack of success in the music business that they were on the verge of breaking up. They'd worked hard for a lot of years without anything much happening for them. They were talking about getting out of the business and going back to ordinary jobs. Then this spring, they appeared at England's Hollywood Festival. And this song, this tune, and their career took right off.

philosophy. It had a lot of success on American Top 40, but drops 20 this week to number 35. In the Summertime, Mungo Jerry. This is Casey. Our program is heard coast to coast on great radio stations like KEYN, Keene, in Wichita, Kansas. Simon & Garfunkel, up 4 from last week when it debuted. Now at number 34, El Condor Pasa.

Condor Pasa, Simon and Garfunkel. We're counting down the hits on American Top 40. Their last hit, Which Way You Going, Billy? It reached number 2. This one is moving up. Now at number 33, that's where I went.

0: Last week at number 37, this week number 32, it's up five. It's only make-believe Glen Campbell. We're 10 minutes away from an oldie by a popular trio that stops working every year as soon as their income for that year reaches $1 million.
1: The hits from coast to coast.
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4: Well, the Carpenters took a big drop this week. They were 17 last week, now at number 31. Their hit song is Close to You.

Karen Carpenter and her brother Richard, close to you. This week, it's number 31 in American Top 40. Well, people behind the scenes in the music business and those that had become James Taylor buffs knew it was just a matter of time before he came up with a hit single, and he has one in Fire and Rain at number 30.

played 11 hit songs in American Top 40. 8 of those 11 songs have been ballads. That's one of them. James Taylor, at number 30 this week, Fire and Rain. Now for the hit oldie by the trio that actually refuses to make more than $1 million a year. They've been one of the most popular singing attractions in the country for the past 9 years. And although they have a string of 16 hits, their main source of revenue is the concerts and college dates that they play. But they have a self-imposed limit on how much they'll make. Each year, when their income from personal appearances reaches $1 million, they stop work and take the rest of the year off. Well, apparently, each of them can get by on $0.33 million. Here's their big hit of 2.5 years ago, a medley of Going Out of My Head and Can't Take My Eyes Off You. Here are the Lettermans.

0: torn out of my head. Can't take my eyes off you. They're the Letterman. This is Casey on American Top 40, and the preschool nursery hit of the year is next. It dropped 13 points this week to number 29, Ernie and Rubber Duck.
1: Well, here I am in my tubby again, and my tubby's all filled with water and nice fluffy suds. And I've got my soap and washcloth to wash myself, and I've got my nifty scrub brush to help me scrub my back, and I've got a big fluffy towel to dry myself when I'm done. But there's one other thing that makes tubby time the very best time of the whole day. And do you know what that is? It's a very special friend of mine, my very favorite little pal.
2: Oh,

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0: Rubber Ducky by Ernie from Sesame Street, a show that will be seen in some 26 different countries around the world this fall, and by 7 million young people here in the United States each and every week. A show that certainly changed the direction of Saturday morning cartoon shows. Now you see more information along with entertainment. Rubber Ducky by Ernie at number 29. The top 40 rankings that we get from Billboard every week are based on retail sales reported by 100 record stores across the country.
1: Number 28.
0: It was number 29 last week, sort of at a standstill. Now at number 28, The Kinks, Lola.

0: been around since 1964. They're from England, the Kinks, and their hit song is called Lola. This is Casey Kasem, counting them down, and we've got 2 big hours to go. 27 hit records here on American Top 40.
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0: It's time for an extra that held a number one spot for 4 consecutive weeks during the month of October 5 years ago. It was done by the most important group in the history of popular music. When they wrote the song, it was an instrumental titled Scrambled Eggs, but it was released with a lyric under a different title, known all over the world.

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0: In the second hour of American Top 40, we'll hear the nation's best-selling songs from number 27 on up to number 15. And the countdown continues.
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0: Here's the group with a great big billboard on Broadway in New York City. Their sign may not have sold a lot of records around the country, but it sure got New Yorkers to know who they are. They're three boys from Flint, Michigan, and they call themselves Grand Funk Railroad. Their hit song, Closer to Home.

6-minute song by Grand Funk Railroad, Closer to Home. It's been on the charts 5 weeks, now at number 27. And we're 5 minutes away from a singing group whose five members were born in four different countries: England, Scotland, Germany, and Australia. And part of their current hit is sung in French. Now we're at number 26 on American Top 40, and the countdown continues. Linda Ronstadt from Tucson, Arizona, and a long, long time.

Linda Ronstadt, Long, Long Time. The song in the number 25 spot this week is by a group whose five members were born in four different countries, two in England and one each in Scotland, Germany, and Australia. They're two girls and three men, and though they've taken the name of the Seekers, none of them sang with the original group. But it was a member of the old group, Keith Potker, who organized and directs the new Seekers. They're based in England now, and this is their first hit on the American charts. Featured in the vocal is Eve Graham. The song, Look What They've Done to My Song, Ma. Look.

like something that would go over big in the taverns across the country. Look what they've done to my song, Ma, the New Seekers. Every week at this time, we count down the 40 most popular songs in the USA. My name's Casey, and we're ready for the song at number 24 this week, up 6 from last week, Three Dog Night, out in the country.

0: number 24 this week in American Top 40, Three Dog Night singing Out in the Country. Motown has 7 songs in American Top 40 this week. 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
0: 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His name is R. Dean Taylor, Indiana Wanting.

0: Gene Taylor, up three from last week. 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
0: From Hollywood, this is Casey Kasem, and the countdown continues till we get to the top. Last week, number 22, same position this week, from England, Hot Legs and Neanderthal Man.

Neanderthal Man. It's done by the group from England called Hot Lace. 36, 30, 28, 23, and now at 21, Michael Nesmith and Joanne.

0: That's up two from last week. Now at number 21, Joanne Michael Nesmith and the First National Band. You're listening to the most listened to songs in America. Hear now the song that is the biggest moving tune within the top 40 this week. Up 19, The Four Tops.
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Four guys who grew up in Detroit City. Four Tops and Still Water from the album called Love. Now a song that got as high as number 29 when it was originally done by Benny King. It went as high as number 14 last week, has dropped 5 this week. The song, I Who Have Nothing, on American Top 40. Here's Tom Jones.

0: cat who's comfortable singing any kind of song, Tiger Tom Jones, and I who have nothing. The hottest new song in American Top 40 this week is a television commercial. We'll hear it by the Carpenters in about 10 minutes from now.
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5: The hottest record on the charts this week debuts at number 18. And it's a commercial. A song originally written as the theme for a currently running television commercial for a large California bank. But the songwriters, Paul Williams and Roger Nichols, retained the rights to release the song on record. So, who did they get to record it? Merely one of the hottest singing acts on the charts today. Here are brother and sister, Karen and Richard Carpenter, and we've only just begun.

Debuts at number 18 this week. It's only been out several weeks. Already number one in Los Angeles. The Carpenters, the hottest record in American Top 40. We've only just begun. This is American Top 40. My name is Casey Kasem. We're heard coast to coast on great radio stations like KINT in El Paso, Texas. This is Chicago, 25 or 6 to 4.

song got as high as number 4. That was a couple of weeks ago. It's now at number 17, 7 down from last week, 25 or 6 to 4. That's Chicago on American Top 40. The way Billboard figures the rankings each week is this. They get retail sales information from 100 record stores across the country, run it through a data processing computer system, and come up with their Hot 100 list of the week's most popular singles. Then, from Billboard's list of 100, we take the top 40, and we count them down for you every week at this time on American Top 40. Sugarloaf is the name of the group. Their hit record, Green Eyed Lady, up 2 from last week. Now at number 16.

three-man group called Sugarloaf and their hit song, Green Eyed Lady. This debuted 7 weeks ago at number 40, and then it moved up inch by inch. But this last week, big jump from number 24 to number 15. The Spinners and a song produced by Stevie Wonder. It's a winner called It's a Shame.

0: cooking. And they're the Spinners on America's Top 40 with a hit song at number 15 called It's a Shame. That wraps the second hour of American Top 40. We have 14 big ones to go, the biggest sounds in the USA yet to come. Let's do a review right now. As we look at the American Top 40 this week, we see that four brand new songs made it, which means four dropped off. Now, 10 of the songs are by foreign artists, 6 from the United Kingdom, 3 from Canada, and that one song by the New Seekers, they're from everywhere, 4 different countries. The songs dropping off, Solitary Man, Peace Will Come, Signed, Sealed, and Delivered, Hand Me Down World. So far, the highest debut at number 18, We've Only Just Begun by the Carpenters. A lot of action yet to come right here on American Top 40. Don't go away.
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0: Well, it took this recording star 20 years of trying before he had his first big hit record. But he's been making up for that slow start. He's a country singer and currently is riding an incredible unbroken string of 15 number one songs on Billboard's country and western charts. Now, nobody can match that on any kind of chart. He made his public singing debut on radio when he was just 4 years old. And his first pop hit came when he was 24. And it was a big one. In February 57, it became the second best-selling song in the nation and stayed on the charts for 21 weeks.

0: That's Young Love, and it was done by Sonny James. 1957 was the year that that was a hit song.
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1: Number 14.
0: It takes me nearly 4 seconds to say Charles Wright and the Watts 103rd Street Rhythm Band. And before I can mention the name of the song,

Moving up 9 points this week. Now at number 14 from Watts, California, Charles Wright and the 103rd Street Rhythm Band. 13 hits to number one and counting down. With the singer who, when she was 14 years old, was Mahalia Jackson's protege. Listen to her with a number called Don't Play That Song. From Detroit, Michigan, Aretha Franklin and the Dixie Fly.

number 13 this week. Down two from last week, the Queen of Soul, Aretha Franklin and the Dixie Flyers, and Don't Play That Song. This one peaked out at number 12 last week, stays in the same spot, Gene Chan.

0: A swinging 9 weeks on American Top 40 with Groovy Situation and Gene Chandler. The countdown continues as we get closer to the top with Clarence Carter.
1: Number 11.
0: Patches.
2: I was born and raised down in Alabama on a farm way back up in the woods. I was so ragged that folks used to call me Patches. Papa used to tease me about it, 'cause deep down inside he was hurt 'cause he'd done all he could.

2 days later, Papa passed away. I became a man that day. So I told Mama I was gonna quit school, but she said that was Daddy's strictest rule.

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And at the age of 13, I thought I was carrying the weight of the whole world on my shoulders. And you know, Mama knew what I was going through.

0: remained in the top 10 for six long weeks. It moves out this week from number 4 to number 11. Patches, Clarence Carter on American Top 40 with Casey Kasem. We're 10 minutes away from a group headed for their fourth consecutive number 1 record. And they've been recording for less than a year.
1: Casey's Coast to Coast.
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former number one song in England, reaches the top 10 of the USA this week. Fifth week on the charts, the name of the group, Free. The name of the hit, All Right Now. Here's a song that's been around a while. 8 weeks in the top 10. A former number one song where it stayed for 3 consecutive weeks. Now at number 9. This is Edwin Starr and War.

Edwin Starr. Last week, number 2. This week, number 9. Down 7 with a hit song called War. This is American Top 40, and here now is a girl from Canada. From Nova Scotia, singing Snowbird, Anne Murray.

0: song is Snowbird, number 8 last week in American Top 40. In exactly the same position this week, Anne Murray.
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2: Your love is fading. I feel it fade.

Your love is fading. 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

great sound done by Rare Earth. I know I'm losing you. This week, number 7, up 2 from last week. Now, a group headed for their 4th consecutive number 1 record. And they've been recording for less than a year. Debuted at number 40 a couple weeks ago. Last week, number 19. This week, up 13 at number 6. The Q.

0: We'll be keeping an eye on them in the weeks to come. They've had three number one songs, and this could be their fourth one. At number six this week, the Jackson 5.
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2: Joe Danger broadcasting live on your radio, and I'm here at Lynn's. It's a Parmar store, and we're celebrating the lottery. We're talking 40 years of the lottery, by the way, and they're doing their 80s Back to Our Roots tour with the assistant manager, Brittany Collins. Brittany, you guys are going to be busy today.
3: Yeah, I'd say we will be. We've been busy the past couple of days already. Had a lot of business, a lot of people buying lottery, so I can only imagine when the West Virginia lottery is here today what the turnout's going to be.
2: Well, tell us what's going on. What can people expect?
3: Well, when you come in, if you purchase $5 in lottery, you will receive a little ticket, and you'll get to drop it in a box. They'll be doing a drawing. I believe they're going to have eight people they'll draw at the end of the day, and you'll win a prize. But then after they're done with this tour in November, they're going to have four people they're drawing for a $10,000 prize.
2: Well, that's awesome. That is really awesome. Brittany Collins, come in and say hi to Brittany. You got somebody having a birthday.
3: Yes, our manager here, actually my grandmother, Nancy Collins. If you stop in today, make sure to tell her happy birthday.
2: Brittany, thanks for spending time with us on the radio. Appreciate it. Come on down to Lynn's and get in on the 40-year celebration, 80s, Back to Our Roots tour going on with the lottery down here at Lynn's. We'll see you later.
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5: The 40 top hits in America, hot off the charts of Billboard magazine. We do it every week at this time. My name's Casey Kasem, on with the countdown, third week at number 5.

Julie, Do You Love Me? The first of three girls' songs in a row on American Top 40. Coming up, the four most popular songs in the country. Neil Diamond sings about Cracklin' Rosie.

0: Cracklin' Rosie, Neil Diamond. Last week, number 6. This week, number 4.
1: Number 3.
0: 3 big ones to go. We've heard from Julie, Lola, Joanne, Cracklin' Rosie. Let's hear about Candia.

0: The lead singer of this group, Frankie Spinelli. Three guys, two girls. 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And their hit song is Candida.
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0: Well, five U.S. Marines once recorded a song that hit number one on the national charts. And it's the only time in pop history that a group made a number one song while all the members were on active duty in the armed forces. It happened 7 years ago. The five Marines stationed at Camp Lejeune, North Carolina, had formed a singing group. And on a short leave, they went to New York to make the rounds of the record companies. Their first stop was Roulette Records. And it turned out to be their only stop because that same day the company signed them and recorded their first single, a song that went right up to number one. Easier said than done, but they did it. By the way, if the Marine who sings the lead seems to have a rather high voice, it's just that she's a lady Marine. From 1963, here are the Essex.

0: 1963, the Essex, easier said than done.
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0: According to Rolling Stone magazine, Creedence Clearwater Revival does more than just play at benefits. A couple of months ago, without telling anybody, they bought a $4,500 boat, a 32-foot diesel, and gave it to the Indians who early this year occupied and are still living on Alcatraz Island. The name of the boat is Clearwater, and the Indians are using it to bring in food, water, and medical supplies.

0: Looking Out My Back Door, and that's the fourth number two record for Creedence. They have yet to have a number one song on Billboard's national charts. And that means that we still have the same number one song that we had last week.
1: Billboard's number one.
0: In case you're wondering, here she is, the girl from Detroit, right up at the top, with a song Ain't No Mountain High Enough, Diana Ross.

0: my, what a performance. Diana Ross, 3 weeks at number one with Ain't No Mountain High Enough. That's it, the 40 top hits in America this week, and you heard them all right here on American Top 40. 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American Top 40 is a Watermark production, and we tape it in Hollywood. This is Casey Kasem. Hope you'll join me next week. And again, we'll count down the 40 most popular songs in the USA. Till then, keep your feet in the ground and keep reaching for the stars.
1: 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Special thanks to Kalila Dawkins, Rob Durkee, Pete Battistini, Scott Lakefield, Mike Savage, Michael Cross, Dave Nunes, and of course, the legend where the countdown began, Casey Kasem. I'm Larry Morgan. Thanks for listening.
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Well, good morning. My name is Scott. 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
2: And good morning, Melissa here, broadcasting live at Lynn's over on Randolph Avenue. Force Festival is in full swing, and we're here with the West Virginia Lottery remote. And I've got Sarah with me again from last night. We had a good time last night, even though it was raining. But it's a nice day, a little overcast, not too bad, though. But Sarah, tell me a little bit about what you guys are doing here today.
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2: 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Lots of people out and about today. Lots to do down here for the festival. 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And we'll be back with Sarah here in just a few minutes. She's, like I said, she's with the West Virginia Lottery, and I'm with the radio station. We're having a great time. Lots of people walking around with their food and drinks and stuff. 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
2: And good afternoon, Melissa here with John Zattilney with Queen Flash, the Ultimate Queen Tribute, which is going to be performing Saturday, October 3rd at the Rotary Amphitheater here in Elkins for the Mountain State Forest Festival. John, how are you doing today?
5: I'm doing great. I'm looking forward to Saturday.
2: Yes, and now you've been to the Forest Festival before, haven't you?
5: No, we haven't.
2: No, you haven't.
5: It's going to be our first time, and we've heard so many great things, so we're very excited.
2: Excellent. You are going to love it. The fall foliage, yeah. The queen, all the attractions. So you got to make sure you spend some time here in town and check out all the sights to see.
5: Oh, it's going to be great.
2: Yes, it is. So tell me a little bit about your tribute band, John.
5: Well, you know what? This started back in 2008. I actually originally started back early in 2000 with a show in Germany. I was on a show on NBC called Your Big Break, and that's how it all began for me. I sang a Freddie Mercury song, and then I was invited to go do a musical in Germany. So I was the lead in this Freddie Mercury musical called We Are the Champions for many years, and then I still go out there and do like an orchestral show. But I wanted to come home after 20 years, and I've been with my band up here in North America, and we've been touring all over the States and Canada, and we've been enjoying ourselves very much. So it's been going real well, and we're excited to get to the show on Saturday.
2: Yeah, we're excited to have you. I'm excited to see the show, and I know a lot of Queen fans here in Elkins.
5: Right.
2: So is there a song in particular that you find a little challenging to perform from Queen?
5: You know what? You really got to be on your chops for doing the Queen stuff. And so, you know, for most of my career, I've really worked hard to stay on top of keeping the songs in all the same keys. You know, I don't want to bring anything down. So I maintain the original keys that the songs are in. And because of that, you really got to work at it and keep performing. It's like an athlete doing a run or something. You know, if you keep singing, you keep staying strong. So the show's always working. So because of that, my voice is really on top. And even in the last years, I've been actually taking better care with, getting more rest and taking better care of myself. And so I feel right now I'm really actually at the best time of my life now singing. Show Must Go On is extremely challenging. You got to be really on top. The falsetto with Somebody to Love. I mean, they all demand good, strong vocals. So it's quite challenging, but I love the challenge.
6: Good. Well, it sounds like you were born to do this. I'm really excited for the show. Now, I do have...
5: Yeah, I think I was.
6: Very good. I love to hear that.
5: Yeah.
6: I do have another question for you. Have you or did you ever meet anyone that knew or worked with Freddie Mercury himself?
5: Well, it's funny because I remember just before I left, I was living in L.A. and I left to go to Germany. And I watched this documentary about Queen and Freddie Mercury. And I saw this fellow in the video. He was doing an interview, and I didn't know who he was. I didn't know anything about him. And then one of my first shows in Germany, just before the show started, somebody said, hey, there's somebody here to see you. And I said, well, who is it? And we said, well, we don't know. And so I met the gentleman. It was the gentleman that was on the documentary that I saw. So he came to see me. Later on, he performed in the Queen musical, We Are the Champions, with us, and he was Freddie Mercury's personal assistant for many, many years. And his name is Peter Freestone. So that was, you know, doing the musical, I got to really spend a couple of weeks with him, and so I got to know a lot of stories about Freddie and really personal stuff, and it helped me a lot with the performing the musical, you know, so... It was nice to have him involved, and he's become a good friend.
6: Well, it's great to hear. Well, John, I really appreciate you taking time out of your day to talk to us here at the radio station, and I'm really looking forward. I know everybody here at the station's looking forward to seeing you guys perform. I've heard great reviews about your show.
5: Well, I'll tell you what, it's my pleasure, and we're really excited, and we can't wait.
6: Yes, thanks so much. And you can see Queen Flash, the Ultimate Queen Tribute, Saturday, October 3rd at 6:30 p.m. at the Rotary Amphitheater here in Elkins Town Square for the 88th Mountain State Forest Festival. Thanks again, John.
5: Thank you.
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0: It's Neil Diamond and Sweet Caroline. All right, well, you know how Indiana Jones absolutely hates snakes? That's how I feel about spiders. Well, ecologists at the University of British Columbia have apparently discovered two new species of sea spiders. That's what we need, spiders in the water. One views the world through red eyes, and the other one is apparently crawling with parasites. Great.
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3: And good morning, Melissa here, broadcasting live in downtown Elkins. Forest Festival is in full swing. We've got a ton of people out today. But the reason we are here from the radio station, we're out at Lens for the West Virginia Lottery remotes. We've got some great deals going on. You buy a $5 scratch off and you're entered to win some amazing prizes. 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
3: 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All right, my name's Melissa. 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
6: Here's the Metro News AccuWeather forecast. Today will not be as warm as yesterday with lower humidity levels and a mix of clouds and sunshine. The high will reach 66 degrees tonight. Expect mainly cloudy skies with fog developing late at night and a low of 55. Tomorrow will bring periods of rain with a high of 68. As we head into Monday, clouds will clear, making way for sunshine and a high of 65. Tuesday will be sunny with a high of 64. Wednesday is looking pleasant and sunny with a high of 72 degrees. For weather anytime, download the AccuWeather app. For Metro News, I'm meteorologist Joe Lundberg.
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0: Maxie Priest and Close to You. Well, did you watch the VMAs last Sunday night? Yeah, Taylor Swift won that VMA for Video of the Year on Sunday night. That's the top honor at those MTV Video Music Awards. She dedicated that win specifically to Dolly Parton and now becomes the artist with the most MTV Video Music Awards in history, with 32 of those moon men.
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6: Good morning, Melissa here, broadcasting live at Lynn's over on Randolph Avenue. We are in the heart of the Forest Festival, and we are celebrating 40 years of the West Virginia Lottery with the 80s Back to Our Roots Tour. And with me, I have Sarah from the West Virginia Lottery. Now, Sarah, you're going to tell us a little bit about what's happening here today and what you guys are doing.
7: Yes. So for every $5 purchase that you make at Lynn's, you come out and you get an entry into our drawings, which 8 winners will win great prizes and tickets at 1 p.m. So, and then all of those get transferred back into our grand prize drawing November 16th, where 4 winners will win $10,000 each.
6: Yes. 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And you guys are going to do the drawings here about 1 o'clock?
7: Yes, at 1 o'clock. You don't have to be present to win, but you might want to hang out because there's some really great prizes.
6: Sure. Yeah, we've got some stuff here at the radio station tent. 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My name's Melissa. 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

It's Belinda Carlisle and I Get Weak. Well, thanks so much for letting us tag along with you here on your first Saturday of the month of October in 2026. My name is Scott, and from James Blunt, this is Your Beautiful.

0: Good afternoon, Melissa, broadcasting live at Lynn's in downtown Elkins. We're hanging out at the Force Festival and, of course, with the West Virginia Lottery, doing some amazing stuff here with Lynn's. And I've got Sarah with me right now. She's going to talk a little bit about what they're doing today.
1: So for every $5 that you purchase in lottery at Lynn's, you get an entry into our drawings. 8 winners at 1 p.m. You don't have to be present to win, but you want to make sure you come down and get in this drawing. It is packed and the line is long and a lot of entries in there, but you have a chance to win some great prizes at 1.
0: Yes, and we always say you got to be in it to win it. So if you don't sign up, you can't get a chance to win.
1: Absolutely, you know, and that's not the only thing. So once we're done with these promotions, we're going to take them back and do it in our put them in our grand prize drawing November 16th, where 4 winners will win $10,000 each.
0: Yes, and who doesn't want $10,000? $5 gets you a chance to win that. So come on out to Lynn's. We're here until 1 o'clock. My name's Melissa. We're broadcasting live for WVRC Media.
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0: Good morning, Melissa here. It's the 88th Mountain State Forest Festival. I have Jennifer, Jeff, and Heidi with me today. They're going to talk a little bit about what's happening.
3: Good morning, Melissa. We're getting ready to start the Lumberjack Contest here at 8 a.m. And that's my favorite event aside from Fireman's Parade. So Lumberjack, come watch these competitors compete. We have them coming from New York, Michigan, Pennsylvania, and all across West Virginia. So true competition out there today.
4: And they've been here since probably 6 a.m. getting set up and ready to roll.
3: Yep. So
4: early morning for Lumberjack.
3: Yep. Last year we almost set a world record, so maybe we'll catch one this year. So
4: super excited.
3: Excited for that. And everything's happening in the park today, so bop over there and see what's going on. And then at 2 o'clock today, we have the Grand Feature Parade. I'm sorry, at 1:30 today. 1:30.
4: Yep, at 1 o'clock, the Antique and Classic Street Rod Car Parade actually kicks off on 12th Street, followed by the Log Truck and Equipment Parade at 1:15. And then, of course, our Grand Feature Parade starts at 1:30. We have a wonderful setup of exhibits and floats and bands all coming in. I think that Tamara Bailey mentioned that we've got 2 mummer groups that will be here. So it's going to be very spectacular just to see all of these wonderful groups here. Following that, at 5 p.m., we have the Jack Basil Band Spectacular, which is up at Elkins High School. The gates do open at 3:30, so, you know, if you are watching the parade and you want to shoot up to the high school, you can get up there as early as 3:30 to get seated and watch this wonderful event that has just grown over the last several years, and just experience all of these high school kids doing great stuff with their band. And
3: here we have, I think, 10 bands coming from across the state. So
4: yes,
3: great work from those high school kids putting in a lot of time and effort.
0: So will those bands be in the parade beforehand?
4: Yes.
0: Okay.
4: Mm-hmm.
0: Okay, now I want to ask you something you said a second ago. You said mummer groups?
4: Yes,
0: what is
4: mummer
0: that?
4: Groups. So we actually had to ask the other day at a meeting because we weren't exactly sure. But these are kind of the...
5: There's string instruments, there's saxophones, there's accordions. Ooh. They're very flamboyant. They're very popular up along the East Coast in the Philadelphia and Atlantic City areas up through that direction. But if you've never seen a mummer band, come down to this parade and wait for them to come through, because it's an experience that you won't forget. Every year on New Year's, they have a huge festival in Philadelphia, and there are actually hundreds of these bands that do a huge parade. But before that, they have a competition. It's like no other. They wear flamboyant costumes and outfits, and they do like a performance, like a show. It's just it's something that you've never seen. It's amazing.
0: Well, if you're in town today for the parade, you gotta check them out.
5: And then following that event, we are excited to have the Queen Flash down on the downtown stage, the ultimate tribute to Queen. It's a spectacular concert. It's just like I said in the earlier interview, it's just like watching Freddie Mercury and the gang up on the stage. It's an experience that you won't forget. Following that is our first time ever bringing to Elkins a drone show. Tamara Bailey and myself have been working diligently on this with our company that we're going through, and we've designed some exquisite designs that you'll see in the sky. It's like no other. I mean, we're all accustomed around here to seeing fireworks, but we've never saw a drone show. People that have been to Disney and, you know, football games, WVU games and such have saw this, but our local community has not ever experienced a drone show. So I invite you to come out. It'll be in the skies right over the amphitheater downtown. So it'll be immediately following the Queen Flash concert. So if the Queen Flash runs over a little bit, it's scheduled to run about 90 minutes. But if it runs a little over, that's going to be okay. But the drone show will be about 8:15 in that general area. So come on out and watch that drone show, if nothing else.
0: Guys, thank you so much for stopping by and hanging out with me, doing an interview. It's been a great week here at the 88th Mountain State Forest Festival, and I can't wait to do it again next year.
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2: 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We're

0: happened with the West Virginia lottery. And now I've got Sarah with me here. Now, you guys have like an app or something, is that right?
1: We do. 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
0: Okay. Yeah, so download the iPlay app from your Google Google Play, App Store, whichever, and enter to win that way. 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
1: Yes, so every $5 gets you an entry into our drawings today at 1 p.m. So we have promotional scratch-off tickets. We've got WVU football tickets and Justin Moore Parlor Club tickets. So that's the VIP of all VIP at the Charleston Coliseum.
0: That's right. And you guys have like t-shirts, scrunchies, and stuff to give away too as well, right?
1: Yes. Yes. You get a t-shirt with your purchase as well.
0: All right. 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
3: Here's the Metro News AccuWeather forecast. This afternoon, expect a mix of sun and clouds with a few showers leading to cooler temperatures with a high of 64. Tonight will be mostly cloudy with fog developing late, dropping to a low of 54. Tomorrow will bring plenty of clouds with some rain and drizzle in the morning, followed by scattered showers in the afternoon, reaching a high of 70. As for Monday, the day will start off cloudy but will gradually clear up, allowing the sunshine to return and temperatures to reach a high of 65. For weather anytime, download the AccuWeather app. For Metro News, I'm meteorologist Joe Lundberg.
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2: And good afternoon, Melissa here, broadcasting live in downtown Elkin, set up at Lynn's with the West Virginia Lottery. And we've got Sarah talking about some stuff that the lottery is doing here today.
3: Yeah, so for every $5 purchase you make at Lynn's today, you get an entry into our drawings at 1 p.m. for some great tickets and prizes, as well as getting transferred to our grand prize drawing November 16th, where four winners will win $10,000. 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So lottery proceeds go towards school building construction projects, senior programs, as well as state park beautification. So it's all a great thing when you make a purchase. West Virginia wins in all this.
2: Yes, they really do. You know, I didn't know any of that stuff until I did this remote, the remote that I did last night. I didn't realize, like, you know, the way you guys give back, you know. So that's a great cause. But we're going to wrap up the remote broadcast here in just a second. Thank you again, Sarah, for coming out and doing this and coming to Elkins during a crazy week. My name's Melissa. We're broadcasting live for WBRC Media.
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It's Eric Kerman with Hungry Eyes. My name is Scott. Thanks for letting me tag along with you here on your first Saturday of October. Yeah, trying to relax and unwind a little bit here together with John Legend. This is All of Me.

0: That's Whitney, and Didn't We Almost Have It All? Well, congrats to Brody Jenner and his wife, Tia. Those two just welcomed their second child together into the world the other day. Yeah, a baby girl named Dolly Jane Jenner.
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0: Billy Joel with that Piano Man classic. All right, well, if you're a fan of that HBO show called The Last of Us, personally, I've never seen it, so I can't pass judgment on it one way or the other. Well, I guess season three is coming, and it's bringing on John Goodman, Ian Alexander, and Laura Bailey for season three.
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1: 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And good afternoon, Melissa here with John Zattilney with Queen Flash, the Ultimate Queen Tribute, which is going to be performing Saturday, October 3rd at the Rotary Amphitheater here in Elkins for the Mountain State Forest Festival. John, how are you doing today?
2: I'm doing great. I'm looking forward to Saturday.
1: Yes, and now you've been to the Forest Festival before, haven't you?
2: No, we haven't.
1: No, you haven't.
2: It's going to be our first time, and we've heard so many great things, so we're very excited.
1: Excellent. You are going to love it. The fall foliage, yeah. The queen, all the attractions. So you got to make sure you spend some time here in town and check out all the sights to see.
2: Oh, it's going to be great.
1: Yes, it is. So tell me a little bit about your tribute band, John.
2: Well, you know what? This started back in 2008. I actually originally started back early in 2000 with a show in Germany. I was on a show on NBC called Your Big Break, and that's how it all began for me. I sang a Freddie Mercury song, and then I was invited to go do a musical in Germany. So I was the lead in this Freddie Mercury musical called We're the Champions for many years, and then I still go out there and do like an orchestral show. But I wanted to come home after 20 years, and I've been with my band up here in North America, and we've been touring all over the States and Canada, and we've been enjoying ourselves very much. So it's been going real well, and we're excited to

0: get to the show on Saturday.
1: Yeah, we are excited to have you. I'm excited to see the show, and I know a lot of Queen fans here in Elkins.
0: Right.
1: So is there a song that in particular that you find a little challenging to perform from Queen?
0: You know what? You really got to be on your chops for doing the Queen stuff. And so, you know, for most of my career, I've really worked hard to stay on top of keeping the songs in all the same keys. You know, I don't want to bring anything down, so I maintain the original keys that the songs are in. And because of that, you really got to work at it and keep performing. It's like an athlete doing a run or something. You know, if you keep singing, you keep staying strong. So the show's always working. So because of that, my voice is really on top. And even in the last years, I've been actually taking better care with, getting more rest and taking better care of myself. And so I feel right now I'm really actually at the best time of my life now singing. Show Must Go On is extremely challenging. You got to be really on top. The falsetto with Somebody to Love. I mean, they all demand good, strong vocals. So it's quite challenging, but I love the challenge.
1: Good. Well, it sounds like you were born to do this. I'm really excited for the show. Now, I do have...
0: I think I was,
1: Yeah, very good. I love to hear that.
0: Yeah.
1: I do have another question for you. Have you or did you ever meet anyone that knew or worked with Freddie Mercury himself?
0: Well, it's funny because I remember just before I left, I was living in L.A. and I left to go to Germany. And I watched this documentary about Queen and Freddie Mercury. And I saw this fellow in the video. He was doing an interview, and I didn't know who he was. I didn't know anything about him. And then one of my first shows in Germany, just before the show started, somebody said, "Hey, there's somebody here to see you." And I said, "Well, who is it?" And we said, "Well, we don't know." And so I met the gentleman. It was the gentleman that was on the documentary that I saw. So he came to see me. Later on, he performed in the Queen musical, We Are the Champions, with us, and he was Freddie Mercury's personal assistant for many, many years. And his name is Peter Freestone. So that was, you know, doing the musical, I got to really spend a couple of weeks with him, and so I got to know a lot of stories about Freddie and really personal stuff, and it helped me a lot with performing the musical, you know, so... It was nice to have him involved, and he's become a good friend.
1: Well, it's great to hear. Well, John, I really appreciate you taking time out of your day to talk to us here at the radio station, and I'm really looking forward. I know everybody here at the station's looking forward to seeing you guys perform. I've heard great reviews about your show.
0: Well, I'll tell you what, it's my pleasure, and we're really excited, and we can't wait.
1: Yes, thanks so much. And you can see Queen Flash, the Ultimate Queen Tribute, Saturday, October 3rd at 6:30 p.m. at the Rotary Amphitheater here in Elkins Town Square for the 88th Mountain State Forest Festival. Thanks again, John.
0: Thank you.
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2: Here's the Metro News AccuWeather forecast this afternoon. Expect a mix of sun and clouds with a few showers leading to cooler temperatures with a high of 64. Tonight will be mostly cloudy with fog developing late, dropping to a low of 54. Tomorrow will bring plenty of clouds with some rain and drizzle in the morning, followed by scattered showers in the afternoon, reaching a high of 70. As for Monday, the day will start off cloudy but will gradually clear up, allowing the sunshine to return and temperatures to reach a high of 65. For weather anytime, download the AccuWeather app. For Metro News, I'm meteorologist Joe Lundberg.
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0: It's cool in the gang. That's Cherish. All right, well, if you or somebody you know was a Nirvana fan back in the day, maybe you still are. Well, the Olympia, Washington apartment that Kurt Cobain rented from 1989 to 1991 is apparently now an Airbnb, in case you want to plan a getaway. The Olympia Historical Society points out that Kurt apparently wrote 75% of all of his songs from that apartment, including Smells Like Teen Spirit.
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Stevie Wonder, and I just called to say I love you. Well, thanks so much for letting us hang out with you on your Saturday. Certainly appreciate the company around here as we fire up our first Saturday of a brand new month. And helping us do it, it's Matt Nathanson. This is the one that Matt calls Come On Get Higher.

0: in Chicago, and what kind of man would I be? Well, can you imagine your landlord offering you $35,000 to get the heck on out? Sarah Beth Mullaney has a little dilemma on her hands in the Bay Area. Her landlord wants the apartment back that she's renting, so he offered her $35,000 to find a new place. However, Sarah Beth has turned down the offer because she says finding a new place in the San Francisco area these days is a complete nightmare.
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6: Hey, this is Roger Taylor. I know what you're thinking. 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Well, that's all true. But my coworkers talked me into sticking around and working part-time. And I've done that off and on for the last couple of years. But honestly, all of my favorite

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0: 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Maybe because it was losing money hand over fist. I mean, that's probably the most likely reason it got shut down, right?
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2: Here's the Metro News AccuWeather forecast. This afternoon, expect a mix of sun and clouds with a few showers leading to cooler temperatures with a high of 64. Tonight will be mostly cloudy with fog developing late, dropping to a low of 54. Tomorrow will bring plenty of clouds with some rain and drizzle in the morning, followed by scattered showers in the afternoon, reaching a high of 70. As for Monday, the day will start off cloudy, but will gradually clear up, allowing the sunshine to return and temperatures to reach a high of 65. For weather anytime, download the AccuWeather app. For Metro News, I'm meteorologist Joe Lundberg.
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0: 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It's Take It to the Limit. All right, well, I certainly celebrated, but I celebrated without even knowing it was International Coffee Day the other day. 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
1: Hey there, Fox Hops friends. 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

0: Coughlin along with you, October 3rd. Today is National Play Outside Day, which is the first Saturday of every month. It's also National Techies Day.
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9: And good afternoon, Melissa here with John Zattilney with Queen Flash, the Ultimate Queen Tribute, which is going to be performing Saturday, October 3rd at the Rotary Amphitheater here in Elkins for the Mountain State Forest Festival. John, how are you doing today?
10: I'm doing great. I'm looking forward to Saturday.
9: Yes, and now you've been to the Forest Festival before, haven't you?
10: No, we haven't.
9: No, you haven't.
10: It's going to be our first time, and we've heard so many great things, so we're very excited.
9: Excellent. You are going to love it. The fall foliage, yeah. The queen, all the attractions. So you got to make sure you spend some time here in town and check out all the sights to see.
10: Oh, it's going to be great.
9: Yes, it is. So tell me a little bit about your tribute band, John.
10: Well, you know what? This started back in 2008. I actually originally started back early in 2000 with a show in Germany. I was on a show on NBC called Your Big Break, and that's how it all began for me. I sang a Freddie Mercury song, and then I was invited to go do a musical in Germany. So I was the lead in this Freddie Mercury musical called We Are the Champions for many years, and then I still go out there and do like an orchestral show. But I wanted to come home after 20 years, and I've been with my band up here in North America, and we've been touring all over the States and Canada, and we've been enjoying ourselves very much. So it's been going real well, and we're excited to get to the show on Saturday.
9: Yeah, we're excited to have you. I'm excited to see the show, and I know a lot of Queen fans here in Elkins.
10: Right.
9: So is there a song in particular that you find a little challenging to perform from Queen?
10: You know, Yeah, you know what? You really got to be on your chops for doing the Queen stuff. And so, you know, for most of my career, well, not, you know, I've really worked hard to stay on top of keeping the songs in all the same keys. You know, I don't want to bring anything down, so I maintain the original keys that the songs are in. And because of that, you really got to work at it and keep performing. It's like an athlete doing a run or something. You know, if you keep singing, you keep staying strong. So the show's always working. So because of that, my voice is really on top. And even in the last years, I've been actually taking better care with, you know, getting more rest and you know, just taking better care of myself. And so I feel right now I'm really actually at the best time of my life now singing. Show Must Go On is extremely challenging. You got to be really on top. The falsetto with Somebody to Love. I mean, they all demand good, strong vocals. So it's quite challenging, but I love the challenge.
9: Good. Well, it sounds like you were born to do this. I'm really excited for the show. Now, I do have...
10: I think I was, yeah.
9: Yeah, very good. I love to hear that.
10: Yeah.
9: I do have another question for you. Have you or did you ever meet anyone that knew or worked with Freddie Mercury himself?
10: Well, it's funny because I remember just before I left, I was living in L.A. and I left to go to Germany. And I watched this documentary about Queen and Freddie Mercury. And I saw this fellow in the video. He was doing an interview, and I didn't know who he was. I didn't know anything about him. And then one of my first shows in Germany, just before the show started, somebody said, "Hey, there's somebody here to see you." And I said, "Well, who is it?" And we said, "Well, we don't know." And so I met the gentleman. It was the gentleman that was on the documentary that I saw. So he came to see me. Later on, he performed in the Queen musical, We Are the Champions, with us, and he was Freddie Mercury's personal assistant for many, many years. And his name is Peter Freestone. So that was, you know, doing the musical, I got to really spend a couple of weeks with him, and so I got to know a lot of stories about Freddie and really personal stuff, and it helped me a lot with performing the musical, you know, so... It was nice to have him involved, and he's become a good friend.
9: Well, that's great to hear. Well, John, I really appreciate you taking time out of your day to talk to us here at the radio station, and I'm really looking forward. I know everybody here at the station's looking forward to seeing you guys perform. I've heard great reviews about your show.
10: Well, I'll tell you what, it's my pleasure. We're really excited, and we can't wait.
9: Yes, thanks so much. And you can see Queen Flash, the Ultimate Queen Tribute, Saturday, October 3rd at 6:30 p.m. at the Rotary Amphitheater here in Elkins Town Square for the 88th Mountain State Forest Festival. Thanks again, John.
10: Thank you.
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0: Billy Joel with Only the Good Die Young. According to the European Journal of Social Psychology, if you want to trick people into thinking you're super smart, try adding your middle initial when you tell people your name. Combining 7 studies on the subject, researchers from 2 UK universities determined that people who add middle initials to their names get treated with more respect. Bruce Hornsby in the Range coming up, also Mark Anthony.
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2: Here's the Metro News AccuWeather forecast. This afternoon, expect a mix of sun and clouds with a few showers leading to cooler temperatures with a high of 64. Tonight will be mostly cloudy with fog developing late, dropping to a low of 54. Tomorrow will bring plenty of clouds with some rain and drizzle in the morning, followed by scattered showers in the afternoon, reaching a high of 70. As for Monday, the day will start off cloudy but will gradually clear up, allowing the sunshine to return and temperatures to reach a high of 65. For weather anytime, download the AccuWeather app. For Metro News, I'm meteorologist Joe Lundberg.
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0: Thanks for spending part of your day with me. I'm Tim McLaughlin. When a girlfriend asks you not to tell anyone her secret, would you tell your husband? 57% of the wives polled admit they would spill the beans to their spouse.
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3: Welcome to Live in Concert. Legendary performances by the icons of rock and roll. I'm Lisa Berrigan. Coming up, we'll hear classic live sets from The Who's Pete Townsend, Asia, and the Rolling Stones. First, our headliner, rock legends, U2. We have nothing definitive to report right now, but the volcano that is U2 is starting to wake up and rumble. The latest rumor is their album will be released in the middle of next month, and a possible tour will kick off early next year. Stay tuned. Now, let's go back to perhaps the most consequential tour for U2, the Joshua Tree Tour. It was during this period that U2 graduated from being good to one of the most successful bands in history. Here's a legendary performance captured live during that tour. It was the second of two nights at the Old Boston Garden on September 18th, 1987. Enjoy the show. Here's our headliner, U2. This is Live in Concert.

Thanks a lot. Well, what would you say if, what would you say if I told you that the mayor has just made us honorary citizens of this great city? Yeah, we've really hit the big time. Now we can come and live in Boston. I don't know how many of you were along to see us when we played Worcester a few months ago. Well, for those of you that were or were not, you probably know that the last few years or so, we've really discovered a lot of American music, the real American music, I say, gospel music, rock and roll music, blues music. And this song is kind of a gospel song with a sort of restless spirit. So you can sing this with me if you like. Forgotten how to play this, Edge? Well, gee, this is gonna be my big moment where I get to play guitar. Maybe not. Okay.

0: It's our headliner, U2, a legendary performance recorded live at the Old Boston Garden during their Joshua Tree tour in September of 1987. This is Live in Concert. We'll hear a lot more from this classic U2 performance later in the program. Coming up next, a stellar live set from The Who's Pete Townsend.
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3: 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I'm Lisa Berrigan. Our headliner is U2. We'll hear more of their legendary September 1987 concert at the Old Boston Garden later in the program. On February 25th, 2000, The Who's Pete Townsend put on a special concert at Sadler's Wells Theatre in London, presenting the music of his unfinished rock opera, Lifehouse. Some of that music wound up being used on the albums Who's Next and Who Are You? Take a listen to this amazing set now, including a song he almost never performs live, Cohen Mobile. This is Live in Concert.

0: It's The Who's Pete Townsend, recorded live at Sadler's Wells Theatre in London during a brilliant live solo performance in February of 2000. This is Live in Concert. Our headliner is U2. We'll hear more of their legendary September 1987 concert at the Old Boston Garden a little later. Coming up next, a rarely heard set from Asia, captured live in Tokyo, Japan in 1983.
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13: 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I'm Lisa Berrigan. Our headliner is U2. We'll hear more of their legendary September 1987 concert at the Old Boston Garden in just a few minutes. After releasing their second studio album, Alpha, Asia hit the road for a major tour. They played this amazing set at the world-famous Budokan Hall in Tokyo, Japan, on December 7th, 1983. This is Live in Concert.

0: Thank you, everybody. Thank you very much.
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2: It's Asia. Captured live at the world-famous Budokan Hall in Tokyo, Japan during their Alpha Tour in December of 1983. This is Live in Concert. Our headliner is U2. We'll hear more of their legendary September 1987 concert at the Old Boston Garden next.
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2: Welcome back to Live in Concert. This is Lisa Berrigan. Our headliner is U2. Right out of the gate, they had some success. The birth of MTV definitely helped things along. Prior to 1987, U2 had released 4 studio albums, and each of them did relatively well. But when they released their 5th studio album, The Joshua Tree, everything changed. U2 became a global sensation and one of the biggest rock bands in history. We've been listening to a legendary performance from the Joshua Tree tour. It was captured live on the 2nd of 2 consecutive nights at the Old Boston Garden, September 18th, 1987. Let's get back to it. Once again, here's our headliner, U2. This is Live in Concert.

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0: singer, U2, recorded live at the Old Boston Garden during their Joshua Tree tour in September of 1987. This is Live in Concert. Stick around. U2's encore is coming up in just a few minutes. On the way next, don't miss this. We'll hear a portion of the Rolling Stones' amazing concert at Hyde Park in London from the summer of 2013.
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7: 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This is Live in Concert. I'm Lisa Berrigan. Our headliner is U2. We'll hear the encore from their legendary September 1987 concert at the Old Boston Garden in just a few minutes. Just imagine this for a moment. Over 130,000 people piled into Hyde Park in London to see this concert. 130,000. Very few bands can ever draw that kind of crowd. Before the Rolling Stones, it was business as usual. It was captured live on the final night of their 50 and Counting Tour, July 13th, 2013. This is Live in Concert.

0: concert, the Rolling Stones.
1: Thank you. Don't you just love this set? It's fantastic. They're going to keep it here the whole time. They're going to keep it like the London Eye, you know. You've been forever in Hyde Park, like a treehouse for Boris Johnson to live in.

0: It's the Rolling Stones, recorded live in front of more than 130,000 fans at Hyde Park in London on the last night of their 50 and Counting tour in July of 2013. This is Live in Concert. Our headliner is U2. We'll hear the encore from their legendary September 1987 concert at the Old Boston Garden next.
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4: 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I'm Lisa Berrigan. Don't miss Live in Concert next week. We'll hear classic live sets by Journey, Eddie Money, and Pat Benatar. Our headliner next week is Cheap Trick. This week's headliner is U2. We've been listening to a legendary performance from their Joshua Tree tour. It was the second of two consecutive nights of sold-out concerts at the Old Boston Garden, September 18th, 1987. We hope you enjoyed the show. Now, here's the encore. Once again, it's our headliner, rock legends, U2. This is Live in Concert.

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0: Fleetwood Mac with Gypsy. I'm Tim McLaughlin. Time now for Tim's Trivia. Here's some geography trivia for you. I guess this would also be history trivia. What U.S. city was once called New Amsterdam? Again, what U.S. city was once called New Amsterdam? Well, it was New York City.
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0: Starship with Nothing's Gonna Stop Us Now. Looks like we are embracing the old saying, don't believe everything you read. The average American trusts less than half of what they see and read online, according to research. And my guess is that with the rise of AI, we will believe even less and less. James Ingram coming up, also the Doobie Brothers.
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4: Here's the Metro News AccuWeather forecast. Tonight, expect mainly cloudy skies with fog developing late and a low of 54. Tomorrow will bring considerable clouds with occasional rain and drizzle in the morning, followed by a shower in spots in the afternoon. Look for a high of 71. Tomorrow night will be cloudy with fog reducing visibilities late and a low of 49. Finally, on Monday, after a cloudy start, sunshine will return with a high of 65. For weather anytime, download the AccuWeather app. For Metro News, I'm meteorologist Jason Catarina.
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0: Thanks for joining me today. I'm Tim McLaughlin. If you want to live as long as you can, marry an optimist. Optimism is one of the healthiest traits to have in a partner. People who are married to an optimistic person have a reduced risk of dementia and cognitive decline, and optimistic people themselves tend to live a longer life. Being optimistic can increase the odds of reaching 85 years old by up to 70%.
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0: Earth, Wind, and Fire in the classic September there. Let's say you're in an express lane at the supermarket and it says that it's a 10-item limit, but somebody in front of you has more than 10 items. So what do you do? Well, most of us, about 76%, would just wait patiently. 18% would make irritated noises. 4% say they would complain to the cashier. And just 1% of people polled said they'd tell someone with more than 10 items to get out of the express lane. Dan and Shay coming up, also Rod Stewart.
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4: Here's the Metro News AccuWeather forecast. Tonight, expect mainly cloudy skies with fog developing late and a low of 54. Tomorrow will bring considerable clouds with occasional rain and drizzle in the morning, followed by a shower in spots in the afternoon. Look for a high of 71. Tomorrow night will be cloudy with fog reducing visibilities late and a low of 49. Finally, on Monday, after a cloudy start, sunshine will return with a high of 65. For weather anytime, download the AccuWeather app. For Metro News, I'm meteorologist Jason Catarino.
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0: Rod Stewart will wrap things up for me today. I'm Tim McLaughlin. I hope you have a fantastic rest of your day and that you keep it right here for more of your favorite music. And remember, full speed ahead.
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